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1: Your Miramichi and area weather forecast, clearing this evening. The low is 14 tonight. Tomorrow, mainly sunny, fog patches dissipating in the morning. The high is 28 degrees. Tomorrow night, a few clouds. The low is 12. Monday's a mix of sun and cloud. High of 26. Monday night, cloudy period, 60% chance of showers. The low is 17. Outlook for Tuesday, a mix of sun and cloud, 60% chance of showers. High of 27, and that's your Miramichi and area weather forecast.
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2: Your Mamre-Shee and area weather forecast, clearing this evening. The low is 14 tonight. Tomorrow, mainly sunny, fog patches dissipating in the morning. The high is 28 degrees. Tomorrow night, a few clouds. The low is 12. Monday's a mix of sun and cloud. High of 26. Monday night, cloudy period, 60% chance of showers. The low is 17. Outlook for Tuesday, a mix of sun and cloud, 60% chance of showers. High of 27, and that's your Mamre-Shee and area weather forecast.
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0: This is the Weekend 22 Countdown. My name is Stu Gray for Josh Ashton. Coming at you with the top 22 Christian hit songs from across the country. Hope you're having a great weekend. This week on the show, Jordan Police has one thought to share. Taylor Hill gives us his thoughts on what Christian artists should write songs about. Gio opens up on a point in his career when he was convicted to be more upfront in his lyrics about his relationship with God. And Torrin Wells shares a few important things that he always encourages people to do. And we'll also hear some new music from Tate Butts and John. And of course, we've got the top 22 songs for the week. So let's kick off the show. Stephen Malcolm re-entering our countdown now at number 22. It's Safe and Sound in Your Love on the Weekend 22.
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0: That's Safe and Sound in Your Love from Stephen Malcolm, jumping back into the show at number 22 on the Weekend 22. We had the chance recently to catch up with Jordan Police, and the singer-songwriter had one thought he wanted to share with you.
1: It would just be to trust. Just trust the Lord. Give him everything you got. And even though that is a terrifying thing to do, because I know, because I've done it, and I still struggle with doing it to this day, but I guarantee you, when you do that, literally, he is going to do so much more with whatever you have than you will ever be able to humanly achieve on your own. And just watch him just blow your mind.
0: Thanks, Jordan. He's dropping four spots to number 21. He's with KB on this one, Familia, on the Weekend 22.
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0: That's Familia from Jordan Police and KB, down four places to number 21 on the Weekend 22. Tarian and Lynn D performed overseas last week, and the Goatee Records artist took to Instagram to show her appreciation. Tarian dropped some photos of their shows along with this caption: "The last few days were incredibly special. We played in Sweden and Norway. The Lord moved beautifully. Can't wait to do it again." Here is "God Is For Me" from Tarian, spending a third week at number 20 on the Weekend 22.
1: Number 20.

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0: Hey there, I am Stu Gray for Josh Ashton. These are the top 22 most played songs on Christian hit radio from all over the country. Who will top the Weeknd 22 charts this week? Will Torrin Wells and Miles Minnick spend a second week at number one with Second to None?

0: I just wanna do what you do. You'll only find out if you stay with us right here on the Weekend 22 Countdown. The Weekend
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3: Your Miramichi and area weather forecast, clearing this evening. The low is 14 tonight. Tomorrow, mainly sunny, fog patches dissipating in the morning. The high is 28 degrees. Tomorrow night, a few clouds. The low is 12. Monday's a mix of sun and cloud. High of 26. Monday night, cloudy period, 60% chance of showers. The low is 17. Outlook for Tuesday, a mix of sun and cloud, 60% chance of showers. High of 27, and that's your Miramichi and area weather forecast.
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0: This is the Weekend 22 Countdown. Hope your weekend's going great. My name is Stu Gray for Josh Ashton. I've got your favorite songs this weekend from across the country. Caleb Gordon was interviewed and featured in Relevant magazine back in March, and he explained the mission of his music. The Christian hip-hop artist said this: "The focus is on making great art, and that art is pointing people to God. My goal is simple: to show people the kingdom of God." The title of his latest hit is appropriately named then. Here is God First from Caleb Gordon, fallen one notch to number 19 on the Weekend 22.
5: Number 19.
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0: first. I put God first.
1: That's Caleb Gordon down one spot to number 19 with God First on the Weekend 22. Taylor Hill is not only an artist, but he's also a songwriter and producer. When we talked with Taylor recently, he shared his thoughts on what Christian artists should write songs about.
2: This might ruffle some feathers, but it is a lie that if you are a Christian, you have to make a certain type of music. Like, we've been rehearsing the same lyrics, the same topics, everything for way too long. Like, that's a lie. Because when I look at the Bible, we are ministered to by people's stories and their time with God. Like, the heartbreak, the celebrations, the misfortunes, the blessings, like, all of it. And so, for me, the Lord told me years ago that as his sons and daughters, we have to, one, use all of our story for his glory, and two, we have the freedom to create as long as it doesn't glorify sin. People need your story. The word says that we overcome by the blood of the Lamb, which is Jesus' sacrifice, and the word of our testimony when we share about what we're going through.
1: 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Here he is inching up one spot with Hello on the Weekend 22.
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0: That's Taylor Hill with Hello, moving up one place to number 18 here on The Weekend 22. 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

0: That's The Love I Have For You from Colton Dixon, down two spots to number 17 on the Weekend 22. We are on the way to the number one song in the country. Coming up on our countdown, we'll chat with Gio about a point in his career where he was convicted to be more upfront in his lyrics about his relationship with God. Plus, we'll catch the latest music news with Rachel James. 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
0: This is the Weekend 22. I'm Stu Gray for Josh Ashton, keeping you up to date with the hottest hits of your week. Hope you're having a great weekend. All right, here's some cool Christian music news. Big Daddy Weave just announced their Fall 2026 tour, and it's called My Hope is Jesus Tour. The band will be joined by special guests Caleb and John, as well as Carly Ann Taylor. The tour kicks off on October 1st in South Carolina and runs through November 22nd when it wraps in Illinois. For more information, you can visit BigDaddyWeave.com. Checking in at number 16, this is Mun, falling five spots with Forgiveness on the Weekend 22.
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0: 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You know you can call us here at The Weekend 22, 24-7, 365. Here's our number if you don't have it. 1-800-761-HITS. 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

0: That's our biggest mover of the week. Gladden jumping a big six notches to number 15 with Good In My Soul on the Weekend 22. 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
2: Crowder celebrated the 4th of July the only way Crowder knows how, with a brand new song. It's called Never Gonna Die, and it dropped the Friday before July 4th as a nod to the country's 250th birthday. But the freedom he's singing about goes a little deeper than fireworks. The song is an energetic celebration of the new life found in Jesus. Inspired by John 3:16, it follows the journey from spiritual death to eternal life, with vivid imagery of dry bones, dead-end roads, and being pulled out of the muck and mire before erupting into the joy of salvation. References to the torn veil and rolled-away stone make it clear what kind of freedom he's really celebrating. Crowder put it perfectly himself. If God lit you up like the 4th of July, grab your people and crank the speakers up. Never Gonna Die is out now on all streaming platforms. I'm Rachel James with Music News.
0: 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And we have a lot more music left on our countdown this week, including the latest from Sarah Reeves and new music from Tate Butts. It's all coming up on the Weekend 22.
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5: Your Miramichi and area weather forecast, clearing this evening. The low is 14 tonight. Tomorrow, mainly sunny, fog patches dissipating in the morning. The high is 28 degrees. Tomorrow night, a few clouds. The low is 12. Monday's a mix of sun and cloud. High of 26. Monday night, cloudy period, 60% chance of showers. The low is 17. Outlook for Tuesday, a mix of sun and cloud, 60% chance of showers. High of 27, and that's your Miramichi and area weather forecast.
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0: Welcome back to The Weekend 22. My name is Stu Gray for Josh Ashton. We're counting down the top hits of your week. Thanks for hanging out for part of your weekend. Sarah Reeves has been slowly rolling out every song for her upcoming album called Standing Up. It releases on September 4th. Up next is her track, Believe in Me. It drops next Friday, July 17th. You can hear a sneak peek on her official Instagram page, at Sarah Reeves Music. Now, Runaway from Sarah Reeves, climbing three notches on the Weekend 22.
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0: Now, every week we like to introduce you to a song that we think will be a future hit. And this week, it comes courtesy of a teenage artist out of South Carolina. Our pick for a future hit this week is Tate Butts with When I Pray on the Weekend 22.

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1: 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Up next, we have the second half of our countdown with the latest from Gabe Van Oven. 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
2: 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My name is Stu Gray, sitting in for Josh Ashton. Hope you're having a great weekend. We are counting down the top 22 hits of the last week. 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
3: 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Let me tell you about

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0: Fear from NF holding strong in the 10th spot on the weekend 22. Gio has been a frequent guest on our show over the past couple of years. When we caught up with a Christian rapper recently, he revealed a point in his career where he was convicted to be more upfront in his lyrics about his relationship with God.
1: There was a point in my music career where I tried to make music that didn't necessarily talk about God. It wasn't bad. I felt a little conviction, and I think that was because God gave me this gift to help spread the gospel and not to glorify the things that were going on in my life. That was a moment where I was like, okay, I gotta write about what is real to me, and that is that Jesus saved my life. And so I started writing songs that had to do with that. And when I started writing them, it just all felt natural. It felt like the words were coming from God and not myself.
0: Thanks, Gio. He's dropping one position from last week with John Michael Hall. This is called Devil is a Liar on the Weekend 22.
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0: That's Devil is a Liar from Geo and John Michael Hall, down one place to number 9 on the Weekend 22. Coming up next, we have our new poll question of the week. Rachel James will let us in on the latest music news. We'll chat with Torrin Wells as he shares a few important things that he always encourages people to do. All that and more coming up on the Weekend 22.
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0: Back with more of the Weekend 22 Countdown. My name is Stu Gray for Josh Ashton. I've got the best hits of the week. Hope you're enjoying your weekend. Now, when we asked you last time, what is your favorite patriotic tourist attraction you visited or would you like to visit? 7% of you answered Freedom Trail. 15% replied Independence Hall and Liberty Bell. 20% responded the Statue of Liberty. 22% said Mount Rushmore. And a big 36% said Washington, D.C. This week, here's what we want to know. Are you watching or did you watch the World Cup? 1. Yeah, go USA. 2. Yeah, but I'm not American. 3. I'm not watching, but I did root for the USA to win. Or 4. No. All right, let's get back to the countdown. Climbing one notch to number 8 now, Abby Seiler with Deep Down Low on the Weekend 22.
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0: That's Deep Down Low from Abby Seiler, up one spot to number 8 on the Weekend 22. All right, Josiah Queen has a challenge for you. The Christian singer-songwriter posted a clip on Instagram, and he said this: "I bet you'll never be able to guess who I wrote this song with. If you'd like to hear the track and prove Josiah wrong, you can take the challenge at Josiah Queen Music." Now, Demons from Josiah Queen, repeating at number 7 here on the Weekend 22.
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0: That's Josiah Queen spinning back-to-back weeks at number 7 with Demons on the Weekend 22. Logue started making music at just 16 years old. The young musician, producer, and engineer came up with his first beats with some basic equipment in a closet. And now he's working with some of the best hip-hop artists in Christian music. 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
2: Jeremy Camp is back with a brand new single, Revival. It dropped a couple weeks ago, and if you've been following Jeremy for a while, this one's gonna feel familiar in the best way. Driving guitars, pounding drums, his signature vocals, it's a full return to his rock roots. The song is an anthem about surrender and renewal, about giving up control, facing brokenness, and allowing God to bring hope and new life. He called it both a battle cry for longtime fans and a rallying call for a new generation of believers. It follows Reflector, a track he put out in May that started signaling this new direction. Between the two songs, it's becoming pretty clear that Jeremy is entering a new era, heavier sonically, with the same message of faith and conviction that has defined his career for over two decades. And he's been busy on the road, too. He's performing at fairs and festivals all summer, and this fall, he'll be joining Mercy Me on tour.
0: 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And hang around, because we have music on the way from Brandon Lake. We'll also hear new music from John. All that and more coming up on the Weekend 22.
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4: Your Mamre-Shee and area weather forecast, clearing this evening. The low is 14 tonight. Tomorrow, mainly sunny, fog patches dissipating in the morning. The high is 28 degrees. Tomorrow night, a few clouds. The low is 12. Monday's a mix of sun and cloud. High of 26. Monday night, cloudy period, 60% chance of showers. The low is 17. Outlook for Tuesday, a mix of sun and cloud, 60% chance of showers. High of 27, and that's your Mamre-Shee and area weather forecast.
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0: Welcome back to the Weekend 22. My name is Stu Gray. Hope you're having a great weekend. If you're wondering what Brandon Lake has been up to recently, he gave a personal update earlier this week on social media. Brandon wrote this: life lately. Babe on the Water, Stapleton with the Crew, Working Hard or Hardly Working, HGGI, Bunch of Cool Cats, Look Who I Ran Into, New Music, New Guitar, I'm a Dude Now, Dad Played Toilet Bowl Game with Me, Goal, What Are Those, Creek Kids, Murica, Fourth, Aftermath, Blank Slate, Studio Rat. If you're lost with all those out-of-context clues, yeah, don't worry. Brandon provided photos for further explanation on all those, and you can check him out on his official Instagram page. Here he is with Schema Boy, falling three notches to number five with No Idols on the Weekend 22.
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11: one, two, three, yeah. Oh, you're

0: A former number one hit dropping three positions to number five, No Idols from Brandon Lake and Schema Boy on the Weekend 22. Joseph O'Brien dropped a new song called Listen to Me last week, and there's a backstory to the track. Joseph gave the full context of his latest song earlier this week, and it's worth going to Instagram to see and hear. This is Trust Fall from Joseph O'Brien, climbing one spot here on the Weekend 22.
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1: 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Our second future hit comes courtesy of an artist who goes simply by his first name. This is Everything from John. Our pick for a future hit on the Weekend 22.

0: That's our pick for a future hit. His name is John with Everything on The Weeknd 22. All right, we put out this PSA before, but just in case you haven't heard it and want to check out the band, we feel it's worth another shout out. Okay, our next artist goes by the band name Beliebers, but you won't find him on Google if you spell it that way. Just capitalize the whole name and most importantly, take out all the vowels. It's B-L-V-R-S. Checking in at number three, this is More Like You from Beliebers, flying up three positions on The Weeknd 22.
1: Number three.

0: That's Believers, spelled B-L-V-R-S, with More Like You, moving up three spots to number three on the Weekend 22. Coming up, we'll reveal our number one song of the week on the Weekend 22.
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2: Your Mamreshi and area weather forecast, clearing this evening. The low is 14 tonight. Tomorrow, mainly sunny, fog patches dissipating in the morning. The high is 28 degrees. Tomorrow night, a few clouds. The low is 12. Monday's a mix of sun and cloud. High of 26. Monday night, cloudy period, 60% chance of showers. The low is 17. Outlook for Tuesday, a mix of sun and cloud, 60% chance of showers. High of 27, and that's your Mamreshi and area weather forecast.
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0: Welcome back. Hope your weekend's going great and you're enjoying our countdown. My name is Stu Gray for Josh Ashton. When Connor Price and Nick D were looking for the right vocalist for their track Perfect Timing, the answer was right underneath their noses, and his name is Graham. To check out the great skit that doubles as a song's origin story, you can visit Connor Price's official Instagram page. Holvey and Connor Price are inching up one notch to our runner-up spot. Here is Automatic, coming in at number two on the Weekend 22.
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0: What we tell kids a lot is to, first of all, guard your heart. It's deceitfully wicked, the Bible says. Yeah. So the Bible also says he'll give you the desires of your heart. So we have to be constantly praying that God purifies the desires of our heart, because our hearts don't always desire what God wants. Our hearts desire ultimately what we want. So we have to make what we want what God wants. And then the other thing is guarding your relationships, you know, and guy-girl relationships, you know. You can make choices that change everything, and now you have responsibility because you made a mistake and you don't get to do your dream. You have to do what just makes money and supports, you know, your poor choices.
1: Right.
0: So it's a lot of things like that. Being humble, being a servant, those are key decisions that have to be made.
2: Thank you, Torin. Here's Miles Minnick with Torin Wells. It's called Second to None, spending back-to-back weeks in the number one spot on the Weekend 22.
3: Number one.

That's our number one song for the second week, Torrin Wells with Miles Minnick with Second to None on the Weekend 22. Want to say a big thank you again to our special guests this week, Jordan Police, Taylor Hill, Geo, and Torrin Wells. 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You can also find us on Instagram, The Weekend 22 Countdown. Our executive producers are Ken Farley and Brandon Rabar. The Weekend 22 is produced by Jason Burrows. Rachel James has the latest music news, and research and script for Weekend 22 was made possible by Brandon Rabar. My name is Stu Gray, sitting in for Josh Ashton. Love spending the past couple hours with you. Have a great weekend, or what's left of it. The Weekend.

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7: 20 The Countdown Magazine. Well, hey there, and happy weekend to you. I'm your host, William Ryan III. I'm really happy to be here counting down the biggest songs in Christian music with you, so thanks for making time to join me. Well, sit back and relax, because I'm going to do all of the work here today, and before you know it, we're not only going to find out which track is in that coveted number one spot, but we'll also hear some brand new music in our future fan favorite segment next hour. And speaking of new music, have you checked out our New Music Friday post that we do every week on social media? It's a great way to find out what's happening with some of your favorite artists. And another way is to keep listening this hour to our artist news, those three things you need to know. That's coming up a little later, so let's get this countdown started.
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0: That is new music this week here on 20 The Countdown Magazine. That's Forrest Frank. He is debuting at number 20 with his song, OK. That's a great one, isn't it? Well, we have a song that just hit our chart last weekend that you might remember. It is from Matt Maher, and I'm so excited that we finally caught up with him to hear more about this one called Gonna Be All Right.
1: If you had to ask me what's my favorite chapter in the Gospels, I would say Matthew chapter 6, because Jesus packs so much into this chapter. It's almost all red letters. It's him. He teaches the Lord's Prayer. He talks about fasting, going into your inner closet in your heart, you know, and not being a hypocrite, talking about what it means to give to the poor. And then he starts talking about anxiety, fear, worry. And he says, don't be worried. Look at the birds of the air. Look at the flowers in the field. If God takes care of them, how much more will he take care of you? The most used phrase in the Bible is don't be afraid. Jesus even says later in Scripture, in this world you will have trouble, but I leave you my peace. So my hope for you as you hear this song is you're reminded by Jesus that everything's going to be all right.
2: Number 19.

That's that new one from Matt Marr that just hit our chart last weekend. Now it's at number 19. It's called Gonna Be Alright here on 20. Well, now it's Toby Mac making a 2-point climb with his song that just hit our chart last weekend. Here he is with Lord, It Feels Good on 20, The Countdown Magazine.

0: your love.
1: I love that new one from Toby Mac. He's at number 18 after a 2-point jump with that one called Lord, It Feels Good. Here on 20, the Countdown Magazine. Yeah, he just wrapped up a summer tour as well. He was with Zach Williams, Seth Schlieder, and Jamie McDonald. Some great artists there. And that's a show that I would have loved to experience. But did you make it out to one of those 8 tour stops within those 11 days? If so, like, reach out and let me know how it was. I'm sure it was amazing. Well, last week here in the United States, we were celebrating America's 250th birthday, which was a really big deal. Tons of events all across the country, like parades and fireworks and drone shows, cookouts, concerts. I mean, you name it, and we were doing it here in America. And I know Canada also celebrated Canada Day in a big way last week as well. And one of those things that I love about 20 The Countdown Magazine is that we're not just one country listening together. We're a global family. I mean, think about that. That's pretty cool. This next message comes to us from Rima Media in New Zealand, where they're getting ready for a very different kind of celebration.
2: Hi there, this is Dine from Rima in New Zealand. This weekend is a celebration in New Zealand. We get to celebrate another new year. Yeah, that's right, it is Matariki. This signals the Māori New Year. Now, for Māori, the appearance of the Matariki star cluster heralds a time of remembrance, joy and peace. And it's a great time for communities to come together and celebrate. So, this is a bit of a new holiday for New Zealanders. Since 2022, we have been marking Matariki every year with a day off work on Friday.
1: Wow, that is so fascinating. Thanks for filling us in on that. Matariki. I got to look that up and read a little bit more about it. But if I ever get a chance to visit your country, I will definitely shoot for being there in July so I can celebrate that with you guys. Well, hey, if there's an exciting celebration happening in your part of the world, I got to know about it. 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Because this show, it's totally better with your stories from all over the world. So chime in. Let me know what's going on in your neck of the woods.
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1: 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I mean, so many great songs are on the way. 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Find out what's going on with some of your favorites.
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7: Your Miramichi and area weather forecast, clearing this evening. The low is 14 tonight. Tomorrow, mainly sunny, fog patches dissipating in the morning. The high is 28 degrees. Tomorrow night, a few clouds. The low is 12. Monday's a mix of sun and cloud. High of 26. Monday night, cloudy period, 60% chance of showers. The low is 17. Outlook for Tuesday, a mix of sun and cloud, 60% chance of showers. High of 27, and that's your Miramichi and area weather forecast.
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0: friend.
1: It is Bay Turner moving up one to the number 17 spot this week here on 20 The Countdown magazine. It's called Somebody's Praying. Well, about 3 weeks ago, there was a song that hit our chart from Torrin Wells called Breathe On It, and it's making a one-point climb this weekend here on our countdown. But we caught up with Torrin Wells to hear the story behind it and how this song is more of a prayer. Check it out.
2: All throughout Scripture, we see the breath of God representing the Spirit of God. We see it in Genesis when God breathes into Adam. We see it in the New Testament when Jesus breathes on the disciples. This is symbolizing the Holy Spirit empowerment of God in our lives. And this song is a prayer that God's Spirit would breathe on everything that we do, on our businesses, on our dreams, on our families, on our brokenness, and so that we can experience the life-changing power of His presence.
3: Number 16.

0: It is Torrin Wells with Breathe On It, number 16 this week on 20 The Countdown magazine. You know, he's got to record his first live worship album recently, and that is pretty cool. It comes out early in October, so be on the lookout for that. Well, what keeps you coming back here to 20 each week? Maybe it's hearing where your favorite song landed on the chart. Maybe there's something more to it, like it's discovering new artists, or maybe there's something even deeper. We recently heard from Carmel in Australia, who said, "Praise God for 20 The Countdown magazine and Vision Radio. Because of this program, I can hear new Christian music that keeps me grounded and focused on Christ." 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
1: Coming up.
0: Well, we heard from Torrin Wells a little earlier. We also have Tasha Layton in a little later to tell us about her latest song. And there's still some more great music on the way as we finish out this first hour of our countdown. And next hour, new music in that future fan favorite. You can find out which song won with the most votes. It's all coming up with your 15 remaining songs this week.
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0: Well, we're right in the middle of our countdown this weekend with Chandler Moore up next. Here he is with God, I'm Just Grateful.
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1: Chandler Moore dropping down to number 15 this weekend with God, I'm Just Grateful on 20 The Countdown magazine. Well, next we have the story about this next song called Meet Me in the Valley, but I'll let her tell you all about it.
2: Hey, this is Tasha Layton, and I wrote the song Meet Me in the Valley after hearing a parent who had lost a child say, I found myself in a deep valley, but to my surprise, God met me there. You know, the way out of our valleys is through. We have to feel everything we need to feel and admit those feelings to God so that He can meet us in those places of grief, sadness, confusion, loneliness. We are not alone in it. He'll meet us there and He'll take us through.
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1: That is Micah Tyler and Colton Dixon teaming up for that version of Perfectly here at number 13 on 20 The Countdown magazine. You know, that version of it, actually, I just got word that they are at number one in Australia with that song. That's pretty exciting, isn't it? Well, you know, it's climbing here on the chart here in the U.S., so I can't wait till it's number one here. You know, the melody in it is really fun, but if you really stop and think about it, one of the biggest lies we can believe is that God loves some sort of future version of us. You know, the one who finally gets it all together. But the gospel says something totally different. God isn't waiting for you to become perfect before he draws you near. He meets you right where you are with the rough, unfinished parts of your story. And I am so glad that he does that too. Now, if you've never experienced that kind of grace in your life, or maybe you need to rediscover it today, we would love to help you with that. 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
6: Your Miramichi and area weather forecast, clearing this evening. The low is 14 tonight. Tomorrow, mainly sunny, fog patches dissipating in the morning. The high is 28 degrees. Tomorrow night, a few clouds. The low is 12. Monday's a mix of sun and cloud. High of 26. Monday night, cloudy period, 60% chance of showers. The low is 17. Outlook for Tuesday, a mix of sun and cloud, 60% chance of showers. High of 27, and that's your Miramichi and area weather forecast.
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0: Hardest news. Three things you need to know. Number one.
1: Well, Lauren Daigle was one of those artists who helped celebrate Independence Day here in the United States of America. She was at Disney Celebrates America, Nashville Star Spangled Bash. More than 400,000 people gathered in downtown Nashville, Tennessee for the event. And Lauren even shared that rehearsals were delayed for a few hours because of a tornado warning. Why? Thankfully, the weather cleared and the night wrapped up with Nashville's biggest fireworks and drone show ever, featuring more than 1,000 drones synchronized with the Nashville Symphony. Lauren says her heart is so full and she's still smiling after getting to celebrate with everyone there. Check out this clip of her performing You Say during that celebration. Yeah.

0: His wife, Mariah, shared their very first kiss. Now, it's unique because the two, they chose to save that first kiss until they were married. Now, looking back on the past year, Joel said it's been filled with both wonderful moments and difficult ones, but every bit of it has been part of the adventure. He says 13 years represents continued love and growth and learning and choosing each other every day. So happy anniversary to Joel and Mariah.
1: Number three.
0: Well, as we're coming out of the 4th of July weekend here in the U.S., Stephen Curtis Chapman recently appeared on Fox News to talk about his new version of America the Beautiful. Now, during the conversation, he shared why the freedom to openly live out his faith is something he never takes for granted.
2: It is an incredible gift, and with any gift that we have, it's a, you know, it's something to be stewarded. Yeah, it's something to be never lose the gratitude for. Even with the brokenness and even with the, you know, the things that we don't have easy answers for, gosh, to just be grateful. Gratitude just makes such a difference in my own heart personally. And Chris has said it so well, you know, just to continue to recognize what a gift we have, the gift of freedom. The opportunity that I enjoy every time I stand on stage to sing songs about my faith and my relationship with God in a country where, you know, anyone can do that and sing about the things that are important or speak about the things that they believe and are important.
1: You're up to date. That was three things you need to know. Now, back to the countdown with William Ryan III.
3: Hey, y'all, I am so excited about I've Got a Fire this year for a lot of reasons, but the song was a joy to write. It was a joy to record. It was, I mean, a forever memory to film that music video with my dad. And all throughout that process, it reminded me of a couple things. One, that what we're a part of, this faith that we're a part of, is a long game. This is about our entire lives being lived and not just living the moment we're in, but finishing faithfully. And what an amazing, you know, testimony to the world to watch someone, not just a moment of their life, but the longevity of it, walking towards the Lord is so powerful. But also, gosh, to live in the fullness of what Jesus has done inside of us. And that flame that burns, my prayer is that the older I get, the brighter I burn. And what a sign and a wonder that could be for the world, and what a testimony of how great God is.
0: That was Pat Barrett sharing more about this one called I've Got a Fire. Here it is on 20.
1: Number 11.

0: is Pat Barrett at number 11 this week with I've Got a Fire here on 20 The Countdown Magazine. You know, he just released a song with Phil Wickham last week called Praise the Lord Forever, and you can listen to it wherever you stream music. Well, last weekend on our countdown in that top spot, we had a little bit of a shakeup. I was a little bummed because the week before, CeCe Winans was at number one with her song Worthy of It All, and then last week, though, Elevation Rhythm knocked her right out of that top spot, and they took over it. So here's a little reminder as to what happened last week.
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0: 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We are going to officially kick off our top 10 remaining songs here in just a minute, so stay with me until the end.
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1: 20. Well, we are right at that midpoint of today's countdown, and I hope you were able to catch the first half, but if not, no worries, because we have a full chart posted for you at 20thecountdown.com. 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
1: Well, the band Mercy Me is holding steady in this number 10 spot here. They are coming up next with a song that has been here for 21 weeks on the countdown. Here they are with Make It Well.
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4: 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I need a peace that only heaven knows.

0: At number 10 again this week, that is the band Mercy Me with their song Make It Well on 20 The Countdown magazine. Well, Phil Wickham and Crowder are teaming up for this next one, and they're making a 2-point jump up the chart with It Really Is Amazing Grace.
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1: What's up, guys? This is We the Kingdom, and this is the story behind our song, Rescue Me. Y'all, we just want to give you a melody to put to an age-old story of David and Goliath. Man, he had some crazy faith, and it's amazing what God can do when we have faith like that. And we just pray that this song will be a huge encouragement to you guys to know that whatever giants you're facing out there are not impossible, to fall to the ground in God's name.
0: Number 8.

0: It is the band We The Kingdom, moving up one to number 8 here on 20 The Countdown Magazine. That is called Rescue Me. By the way, have you had a chance to check out their new album that released just last month? If not, you are missing out. They've been featured as a pop-up exhibit at the Museum of Christian and Gospel Music in Nashville, Tennessee last month as well. So a lot happening there with the band. Well, do you remember how you first found 20 The Countdown Magazine? Sometimes God uses the most unexpected moments to connect us with exactly what we need. I received this message from Jeff in Kenya, who wrote in to say, I was going through a lot in 2020, and as I was going through my phone, I came across Family Radio, and I started listening. When your show started airing, the number one song was Brighter Days by Blessing Offer, and that gave me hope again. All I can say to you is to continue spreading the gospel. Jeff, that is awesome that you found the show just by going through your phone there during that year of 2020. I mean, that was a tough year for a lot of us, but I love hearing stories like this because it just reminds me that you never know how God is going to use a song or a lyric or even a countdown to impact someone across the globe. So thanks for sharing that. 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You know, it could be the hope that someone else needs to hear today. So do it right now. 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
0: Well, 7 more songs to go on this weekend's countdown and a bonus in there. We're going to play that winning Future fan favorite pick from last week. Now, if you don't remember those songs that we were playing for you, one of them was a new one from Leanna Crawford called Thank God, and the other one was from Megan Woods. It was her new one called Heaven Down Here. Well, I'm going to announce the winner between those two and play the full version of the song, so you don't want to miss that.
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5: Your Miramichi and area weather forecast, clearing this evening. The low is 14 tonight. Tomorrow, mainly sunny, fog patches dissipating in the morning. The high is 28 degrees. Tomorrow night, a few clouds. The low is 12. Monday's a mix of sun and cloud. High of 26. Monday night, cloudy period, 60% chance of showers. The low is 17. Outlook for Tuesday, a mix of sun and cloud, 60% chance of showers. High of 27, and that's your Miramichi and area weather forecast.
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0: Josiah Queen is moving up one to number six there with his song Demons here on 20, the Countdown Magazine. You know, he's actually going to be touring in Europe this September. Several stops are planned, too, in the UK, plus Denmark, France, Netherlands, Germany, Switzerland, and Belgium. I wonder if he has room in his luggage to, like, pack me in there and take me along. That would be so fun to get to visit all of those cool countries. Most of those I've never even been to. I've only been to the UK. That's the only one out of all those. But, hey, one person, they can't do everything, but everybody can do something. That's kind of been our theme here, and so true of 20 The Countdown Magazine for the past 5 years since we have become listener-supported. 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
0: Top five. Well, kicking off our top five again this week, it is Jamie McDonald. Here she is with her latest called Ain't No Way on 20 The Countdown Magazine. Number

0: now.
1: It is Jamie McDonald back at number 5 again this week with Ain't No Way. You're on 20, the Countdown Magazine. Hey, now it is time to announce the winning future fan favorite song from last week. Now, if you don't remember what we were voting on last week, let me remind you. One of the songs was from Leanna Crawford called Thank God, and the other one from Megan Woods. It was called Heaven Down Here. Well, we tallied up all those votes that came in, and there sure were a lot of them. And it looks like Megan Woods got it. Here she is singing Heaven Down Here.
2: Last week's future fan favorite.

That's Megan Woods with Heaven Down Here. That is last week's future fan favorite winner. Wow, what a great song, too. Good job picking the music around here. You did really good this week. Well, I can't wait for that one to be on the countdown. But in the meantime, I have some new music to play for you this week. These are the two that you're going to get to vote on. Our first one is from Patrick Mayberry. He has a new one out called Anybody Else. Check it out.

That's the latest from Patrick Mayberry. It's a new one called Anybody Else. Our second pick this week is from Danny Gokey. This is his new one called Jesus Over Everything. Over my

0: There you have it. Those are this week's picks for the future fan favorite. That was Danny Gokey with Jesus Over Everything. And the one before it, it was Patrick Mayberry with Anybody Else.
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2: Hey, this is Matthew West, and this is the story behind my song, Good. For as long as I can remember, I've struggled to fully understand the depths of God's grace and the reality that it truly is a free gift. Instead, I get it all twisted, and I think if I do enough good stuff, then maybe, just maybe, I'll be good enough for grace. But this is what Paul said in Romans 11, verse 6. And since it is through God's kindness, then it is not by their good works. For in that case, God's grace would not be what it really is, free and undeserved. So I hope that when you listen to this song, you remember what I'm trying to learn every single day. You're not loved because you're worthy. You're loved because He's good.
0: That was Matthew West telling us about this song called Good.

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1: It's Matthew West dropping down a spot to number 4 with his song Good here on 20 The Countdown magazine. You know, he has a brand new Jesus is King fall tour coming up, and he's going to be on my side of the country, but not in my city, unfortunately. I hope he'll be close to where you are, though, if you're listening here in the U.S. As we get closer to revealing today's number 1 song, I want to share something Chuck emailed me this week. He noticed a pretty unusual chart milestone, and I thought this was so cool. Over the last 2 weeks, there were 5 different songs that had all spent at least 1 week at number 1. Now, that's not something you see very often here on the countdown. So, Chuck, thanks for catching that and for taking the time to write in with it. And thanks for listening to 20, by the way, for more than 20 years. I especially love hearing that your teenage sons are listening with you now, too. That is pretty special. Well, now I'm curious about you. Are you the kind of listener who notices chart trends, little fun stats, or milestones like that? If you are paying that close attention and you got something interesting, I would love to hear about it. Just head over to 20thecountdown.com or send me a direct message on Facebook or on Instagram and let me know if you ever come across something cool like that.
2: Coming up.
1: 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I mean, now that Matthew West dropped down to number 4, that means there's at least 1 new song in our top 3. I won't tell you who it is, though, but stick with me.
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6: Your Miramichi and area weather forecast, clearing this evening. The low is 14 tonight. Tomorrow, mainly sunny, fog patches dissipating in the morning. The high is 28 degrees. Tomorrow night, a few clouds. The low is 12. Monday's a mix of sun and cloud. High of 26. Monday night, cloudy period, 60% chance of showers. The low is 17. Outlook for Tuesday, a mix of sun and cloud, 60% chance of showers. High of 27, and that's your Miramichi and area weather forecast.
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1: Well, before this next artist was in Christian music, he spent years fronting a southern rock band, but his life took a dramatic turn after he recommitted his life to Christ. Here is Zach Williams.
2: Number 3.

0: That is Zach Williams moving up one to land in our top three this week. That is his song called Wait For Me here on 20, the Countdown Magazine. Well, Cece Winans is right back in the same spot again here at number two with her song Worthy of It All. And she is making four tour stops in Europe next month. Hopefully you can catch her.
1: Number two.

0: number two again this week. It's CC Winans with Worthy of It All here on 20, the Countdown Magazine. Now, I mentioned right before I played that song that she is going to make 4 tour stops in Europe next month. And I found out if you're in the Netherlands, the UK, Sweden, Norway, or Germany, then you have a good chance of getting to check her out there and get to see her in concert. Well, before we wrap things up, make sure that you are getting the 20, the Countdown Magazine newsletter, because it's the best way to stay connected between countdowns each week. 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
4: This is Nate from Elevation Rhythm, and this is the heart behind our song, Washed. The Bible says in Ephesians 2:13, but now in Christ Jesus, you who were once far off have been brought near by the blood of Christ. And that's what the song Washed is all about. We are able to celebrate that we were once far off, and because of the blood of Jesus washing us, we are now near to the heart of the Father.
5: Number one.

0: second week in a row, it is Elevation Rhythm at number one with their song Washed. Here on 20 The Countdown Magazine. Congratulations to those guys for holding on to that top spot for 2 weeks in a row. I hope they can do it for three. We will find out next week together. Well, thanks so much for making 20 The Countdown Magazine a part of your weekend. I hope you enjoyed all of the cool stories behind the songs, our artist news, that future fan favorite, which reminds me, go vote right now on your favorite song so I'll know which one to play next week. I'm William Ryan III, and I'll talk to you then.
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2: Your Miramichi and area weather forecast, clearing this evening. The low is 14 tonight. Tomorrow, mainly sunny, fog patches dissipating in the morning. The high is 28 degrees. Tomorrow night, a few clouds. The low is 12. Monday's a mix of sun and cloud. High of 26. Monday night, cloudy period, 60% chance of showers. The low is 17. Outlook for Tuesday, a mix of sun and cloud, 60% chance of showers. High of 27, and that's your Miramichi and area weather forecast.
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1: Your Mamre-Shee and area weather forecast, clearing this evening. The low is 14 tonight. Tomorrow, mainly sunny, fog patches dissipating in the morning. The high is 28 degrees. Tomorrow night, a few clouds. The low is 12. Monday's a mix of sun and cloud. High of 26. Monday night, cloudy period, 60% chance of showers. The low is 17. Outlook for Tuesday, a mix of sun and cloud, 60% chance of showers. High of 27, and that's your Mamre-Shee and area weather forecast.
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0: If you're looking for hope and encouragement today, you've come to the right place. Keep the faith. I'm Donna Cruz.
1: And I'm Keith Stevens. Well, let's face it. It's so easy to get frustrated or even angry with other people. But as you listen to this hour of Keep the Faith, maybe you'll discover how easy it can actually be to turn the tables and love.
2: Look, I'm gonna fight back. You can't say this. This isn't right. And Jesus is like, take up your cross. Give up the need to be right. You are the only chance in this situation that someone has to experience love. So I struggle with that. And I'm like, I can't do it. If it means put me in the midst of people that can't stand me, that don't know me, that don't understand me, so that I can show your love, I can't do it, God. I can't show them what love is.

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1: Christy gave $100 bills to her whole staff team, sent them into the community to do surprisingly fun and awesome things for their neighbor, grace bombing them. 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

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We have to take the occasional act of kindness out of our vocabulary and make it a lifestyle.

my mistakes. 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People who have hurt you, people who have lied to you, they betrayed you. Showing them kindness over an extended period of time will bring healing.

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1: Hi, I'm Keith Stevens. You know, someone once said there are always flowers for those who want to see them. Perspective is a big deal. Trish Blackwell is Keep the Faith's confidence coach who founded the College of Confidence, and she has a new book out called Straighten Your Crown. You get to know her better at keepthefaith.com.
2: I have a fun game I like to play when I come home from Target or Home Goods. I sprinkle my new purchases throughout the house and wait to see how long it takes my husband to, well, notice anything new. And typically, it takes anywhere between a few days or a few weeks. And it's actually gotten pretty hilarious to confirm to Brandon that, yes, that new fake plant is actually something he's been walking by for 2 weeks without noticing. And in a world of division and polarized opinions, I love this reminder about perspective. It's beautiful that we're all so different. It's those differences don't have to divide us. Sometimes we're just so used to looking at things through our own lens and looking at things for what we're looking for that we don't slow down to consider what someone else might see or what we might be missing. So I'm challenged to let my eyes see what I might have previously overlooked, whether it's new beauty in my neighborhood on the walks I take, new appreciation of the things that my husband's doing that maybe I've taken for granted, or new openness to considering the perspective of someone who is different than me. And what I do know is this, is that God calls us to look at things above and to look at everyone with love.

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3: Your Miramichi and area weather forecast, clearing this evening. The low is 14 tonight. Tomorrow, mainly sunny, fog patches dissipating in the morning. The high is 28 degrees. Tomorrow night, a few clouds. The low is 12. Monday's a mix of sun and cloud. High of 26. Monday night, cloudy period, 60% chance of showers. The low is 17. Outlook for Tuesday, a mix of sun and cloud, 60% chance of showers. High of 27, and that's your Miramichi and area weather forecast.
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6: A small act of love is all it takes sometimes to make a difference, even just something like a text. That story is next on Keep the Faith.

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1: I'm Dee Rodriguez. Delivering a dose of hope and love doesn't have to be grand. Amy Wolf has been through the painful experience of losing her brother, and she shares in her book, Signs of Hope, about how the small gestures sometimes matter the most.
2: Every year, there are very few people who text me on August 9th. And it's been over 20 years since Jeremy died, and yet they text me on that day and say, I remember. There is nothing that makes me feel more seen than people who had every reason just to move on and get busy with their life and forget about a day on my calendar that I see coming weeks and months ahead of time. But they stop and they remember. My cousin, I celebrate her every year on her anniversary of her sobriety, and our friend who lost her baby at 8 months old in her room. We send her flowers every year on his would-be birthday. And that's things we can do right where we are. We don't have to go anywhere. We can write dates in our calendar and show up for people when it seems like the world moves on.

You think about this, a fountain is only concerned with one thing. It's connected to the source. But a drain is only concerned with one thing. It wants to be connected to a fountain. So we want to be the type of people where everywhere we go, we are a fountain of life. So speak life.

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1: Hi, I'm Donna Cruz. When you put the focus off of yourself and onto others, it's amazing how you begin to see the rest of life with joy.

0: Joel Smallbone is with 4 King and Country. He's finding chances to value people just about anywhere.
1: I've done something very interesting lately, and I never used to do this. I was always, they have a job to do. I have a job to do. I'm going to eat your food. You're going to serve me the food. And it's kind of awkward sometimes, but I'll introduce myself to the waiter. It's like, g'day, I'm Joel. And every time, no matter what they're doing, you can try it sometime because they light up. And I'm not talking about reinventing the wheel here. I'm just talking about approaching every single person you meet like they're a human being, like they're priceless, like they're made in the image of God. So it's only when you start looking outward, you stop this nonsense of this, oh, woe is me, this inward. And I'm sure you've got troubles. I've got troubles. But you look outward to other people. You look toward God, that somehow you impact people positively. And in turn, your neighbor, if you will, impacts you in a very special way.
2: Does life hit you so hard that you've been knocked down? Have you gone too far to find the middle ground?

We love it in movies, but we hate it in our lives. And here's the amazing thing. As Christians, we should be the people who embrace conflict, because conflict is given to us by God. We don't think it is. We don't learn this in church. But Adam in the Garden of Eden in paradise was lonely and couldn't find a helpmate suitable. He had a longing that God was not fulfilling before the fall of man. So conflict is embedded in your life before the fall of man.

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3: Your Mamre-Shee and area weather forecast, clearing this evening. The low is 14 tonight. Tomorrow, mainly sunny, fog patches dissipating in the morning. The high is 28 degrees. Tomorrow night, a few clouds. The low is 12. Monday's a mix of sun and cloud. High of 26. Monday night, cloudy period, 60% chance of showers. The low is 17. Outlook for Tuesday, a mix of sun and cloud, 60% chance of showers. High of 27, and that's your Mamre-Shee and area weather forecast.
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6: I'm Brandy Lene with some contagious encouragement on Keep the Faith. The smallest act of kindness is worth more than the grandest intention.

0: Hey, what's up? 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
1: I've started a Facebook group called Sparks of Kindness, and it's to encourage people to do small sparks of kindness that would create a wildfire, whether it's like leaving quarters on a gumball machine or on a vending machine at the hospital or packing for the homeless, different things that will spread kindness. One time this lady posted she left quarters at the laundromat with a little note and a baggie, and within minutes, somebody came onto the group and wanted to join, and they got on there and they said, "You have no idea what hope you gave me with those four quarters. I'm on maternity leave. I'm with my second child. I have a four-year-old, and I had just put his comforter in the washing machine when I ran out of money. My husband's out of work, and I didn't know how I was going to dry his comforter. And when I looked up, there were four quarters with an encouraging note. And she said, I just cried, and it made me realize there still are good people out there," which was an incredible story to leave it at that. But within hours, I had one of the other people in the group contact me and meet me at the store and bought her a dryer.

0: I'm Keith Stevens along with Donna Cruz, and welcome to a place where encouragement becomes contagious. Keep the faith.
1: Relationships are special gifts, but they take a lot of work. They take communication, intentionality, and a good bit of emotional energy. 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
2: I've got a good spiritual relationship, and I've got a great spouse, and I've got my Labrador Retriever, Max. And Max licks my face when I'm insecure or tired. And I'll say, no, you're in deficit. We don't always need FaceTime. FaceTime's great. A great lunch or a great dinner, eyeball-to-eyeball contact, can't beat it. But there's also phone calls. There's also Skype. And you know what else? Texting's not bad.
3: Lost your way, lost your cool, then you straight up lost your mind. Tried so hard to stay ahead, but you keep falling behind.
4: My mother-in-law, and in a nutshell, we spent 20 years. I held her at arm's length, and I brought the story to her of how I felt a distance from us and how I had reached out to her and how beautifully she had embraced me. So I gave her the story, and the tears started to flow, first hers and then mine.
3: Maybe

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You've got to walk into that place that might seem a little bit scary.

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1: Our growth is found at the edge of our comfort zone. 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
1: I'm Donna Cruz. In a world of texting and social media, having meaningful conversations can be a lost art these days, even with your own family. Patty Reed is working to change that. She's a coach in what she calls conversational intelligence and has written a new book called Face-to-Face, Smart Conversations with Yourself, Your Teenager, and Your Young Adult.
2: I remember a time when I had just moved my daughter into Harlem for her second year at school, but we had a great weekend. I took her shopping, and that all went great until it didn't, and it was time to leave. Well, my flight got canceled, and that was a big meltdown for her because she had these additional plans, and I kind of maybe got in the way. I had to really step back and think, you know, what is going on here? What is going on with her? What is it doing inside of me? And obviously needed to talk to God about that and figure that out. And so she's really good at reconnecting, resolving conflict, and she just was not budging. So I thought, okay, what can I do to break the ice here, to get this conversation going again? So basically what I did was I grabbed an umbrella and I walked in her room and I said, would you come stand under my umbrella with me? And of course she laughed and it broke the ice. And really what I was saying was, hey, I want to hear you. I want to hear your side. I want to hear what you have going on, because I may have misunderstood something, and I want to hear what is going on. And at that point, emotions had settled down so we could have a better conversation. Line number

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3: Your Miramichi and area weather forecast. Clearing this evening. The low is 14 tonight. Tomorrow, mainly sunny. Fog patches dissipating in the morning. The high is 28 degrees. Tomorrow night, a few clouds. The low is 12. Monday's a mix of sun and cloud. High of 26. Monday night, cloudy period. 60% chance of showers. The low is 17. Outlook for Tuesday, a mix of sun and cloud. 60% chance of showers. High of 27. And that's your Miramichi and area weather forecast.
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1: I'm Brandy Lene. You don't get married to just get a roommate. You want a soulmate. Bob Goff is a New York Times best-selling author and has been married to Maria for decades. He says there are ways to keep relationships fresh and alive.
2: One of the things that I've experienced with sweet Maria is that she could not be more different than me. But I'm not trying to be like her, and she's not trying to be like me. We're trying to be like Jesus. You can get all worn out by building consensus. What do you think? What do you think? What do you think? I don't know if you've experienced this before, but like trying to get everybody on the same page, I'm like, don't. Get on your page and then staple all your pages together. So one of the things that we've tried to do in our marriage is actually be present. So we just toss this baseball around literally while we're talking. I mean, you answer the cell phone, you'll lose teeth. And to speak well of each other. Yeah, have you seen, what she's doing? Have you heard what this friend is doing? To speak well of each other in your marriage. It's just saying the truth, and then you'll see what you're looking for. I've been thinking.

0: Some stories make you laugh. Some make you think. Steve Brown's often do both. Here's one now, thanks to our friends over at Key Life, who are helping to make encouragement contagious on Keep the Faith.
1: Did you hear about the man on vacation in Ireland, and the only car he could find to rent was a car with a stick shift? He couldn't figure it out. Stopped at a traffic light, and he failed to get the stupid car back into gear. The light changed several times while he struggled. And finally, an Irishman climbed out of the car behind him, sauntered up to his window, and said, "Excuse me for asking, but was it a particular shade of green you were waiting for?" Listen, you're forgiven. God did it with no help from you. Lighten up and enjoy it. Was it a particular shade of green you were waiting for? I'm Steve Brown. You think about that. For more encouraging stories plus a free gift, go to youthinkaboutthat.org.
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5: My father went to heaven. Some months later, my mom began to date someone else, and he came out of the house wearing my father's cowboy hat. For me, it was everything because this was my father's hat.

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1: Hi, I'm Keith Stevens. If you've wondered how in the world you're going to get past a hard circumstance in a relationship, it's okay. You're not alone. Lisa Whittle has called it the hard good, referring to all the good on the other side of the struggle. And that's even the name of her newest book. Lisa has taken this journey before many times and understands how to deal with the emotions. And she says sometimes deferring your feelings instead of burying them or expressing them may be the right approach.
2: There was a moment where an emotion came to me because of a circumstance that I was faced with right there. My father went to heaven. Some months later, my mom began to date someone else. Where we were going to the lake that day, he had come to visit my mother, and he came out of the house wearing my father's cowboy hat. And he was really wearing it innocently, didn't think anything of it, really just needed a hat for the day. But for me, it was everything, because this was my father's hat. And it was the hat that I'd seen him sweat in, and the hat that he'd been in pictures in. And you know, for me, it was everything. And so in that moment, I have to tell you, I wanted to shut down like crazy. And we had this whole day ahead of us, this lake day, we're supposed to play and have fun and all these things ahead of us. And I just wanted to emotionally shut down. I wanted to rip the cowboy hat off his head, and I wanted to do all of these things. I knew in that moment that I had that choice. I could shut down or I could show up. And that didn't mean, showing up didn't mean being overly jovial that he had the hat on. I didn't have to pretend I loved it, but I did in that moment for everyone's sake, including my own, because I didn't want to ruin the whole day. I knew that some deep breathing could help. I knew that a prayer in that moment could help. And then later that night, I went home, and I will never forget, I laid my head on the pillow that night and I cried myself to sleep, because the emotions are real and we need to feel them. But sometimes we can defer them even for a few hours to process them alone and in a proper place. When the

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1: You know, what I've tried to do is, ever since the kids have been little, get up in the morning and cook breakfast. When I'm home, I'm cooking pancakes or frying eggs or doing something, and it gives me time with the kids at the table, and we say a prayer, we send them off, we bless them when they go out the door, and you know, that's like a devotional. That is a devotional to me.
2: It's a good morning. Wake up to a brand new day.
1: You know, we've tried different devotional books and stuff, but I think the kids, that's part of just living it out, being with them, letting them see that there's love there, and that their parents are trying to walk this out to the best of their abilities.
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6: Your Mamre-Shi and area weather forecast, clearing this evening. The low is 14 tonight. Tomorrow, mainly sunny, fog patches dissipating in the morning. The high is 28 degrees. Tomorrow night, a few clouds. The low is 12. Monday's a mix of sun and cloud. High of 26. Monday night, cloudy period, 60% chance of showers. The low is 17. Outlook for Tuesday, a mix of sun and cloud, 60% chance of showers. High of 27, and that's your Mamre-Shi and area weather forecast.
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3: I am 26 years old. I wrestled with active addiction for a long time and a lot of depression, and I was alone. And I prayed and I prayed and I prayed that God would bring somebody into my life to help show me some light. And a week after I prayed, I met my now fiance. She's been a lot of strength. When I've been depressed, she brings me out of it. She makes me laugh, and she reminds me of what I have to gain by staying clean. And I thank God every day for answering that prayer, because I was done. Lost you.

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1: 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Get ready to head back in time. We're about to take a trip to Christian music's past for the next 2 hours. And it's brought to you by the largest Christian music site online, newreleasetoday.com. I'm Shawn Michaels, and this week, 4Hymn talks about their musical influences. The Ragamuffin Band shares an amusing story about the late Rich Mullins. And we'll get inside the music with Jackie Velasquez. Plus, I've got your classic request by phone or text at 262-3-REWIND. And kicking things off on the show this week, it's a vocal group who scored 6 number one hits from their 2001 album, Oxygen. And here's one of them, Avalon, with Wonder Why on Christian Music Rewind.

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1: The liberation of Kuwait has begun. In conjunction with the forces of our coalition partners, the United States has moved under the code name Operation Desert Storm.
0: Christian

0: That's For Him here at Christian Music Rewind with their 1995 number one hit, Wings. Well, it's well known that the guys in For Him met while they were in another group called Truth, and you can bet it took just the right musical chemistry for Him to be as successful as they were for so many years. It's a chemistry that was founded in some of the group's early influences. Here's For Him's Mark Harris.
1: Well, the ska movement, we really got into that. Anyway, but I think we were affected by the music of the 70s. We were affected by groups like the Eagles, by Journey, Chicago, and I know myself, Electric Light Orchestra. Really, you know, the 70s, we really didn't have that many Christian bands. It was kind of when Christian music was being born. And then I think another great influence on us probably throughout the 80s was... It probably was the Imperials. You know, I mean, I know I was affected and impacted, and I know Michael O'Mardian produced some of the great Imperials albums, like One More Song for You, Priority. And I remember on the Truth Bus when we got the copy of that one Imperials album, This Year's Model, and it went through our bus, like everybody was like, oh, this is the best album in Christian music ever. And so we were influenced by the Imperials as far as musically, individually, what we liked.
0: Here's one of those big hits from the Imperials' 1986 album, This Year's Model. 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

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I'm Shawn Michaels, and it's time for this week's Mystery Sound Quiz. Are you ready? Listen up close and see if you can identify this classic movie theme.

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I'm Shawn Michaels, and in October of 1994, DC Talk had planned to break new ground. They were going to take Christian music into the film industry with a 90-minute behind-the-scenes documentary-slash-concert film titled Free at Last the Movie. The film was created to capture the band's highlights during its 1994 Free at Last World Tour, while DC Talk's status was quickly skyrocketing. However, any longtime fan of DC Talk will remember the movie was delayed and delayed and delayed again. In fact, it never hit theaters, and 8 years later, it finally was released on DVD, with some editing still incomplete. And here's a track from their Free at Last project, The Hard Way. It's on Christian Music Rewind.

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6: 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And while the NASA Pathfinder was first landing on Mars, these were the three biggest hits on the Christian charts, starting with DC Talk. 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
7: Racism is something that we don't even feel like we need to talk about that much because we live it. 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

Well, this week in 1997, Clay Cross had the number two song in Christian music with He Walked a Mile. And this is the Christian Music Rewind Retro Top 3 Countdown. At number one is a song by the vocal group Avalon. And over the years, Avalon has had quite a few lineup changes. But did you know two of the original members never stuck around long enough to record a CD? Yeah, Rick Kittleman and Tabitha Fair were chosen as early Avalon members and appeared in the very first incarnation of the group in the mid-90s when they sang live on the Young Messiah tour. But before the first Avalon CD was actually recorded, they had already left to pursue other interests. So Jody McBrayer and Nikki Haas were actually the replacement singers on the first Avalon CD, which contained the number one song this week in 1997, Picture Perfect World. It's on the Christian Music Rewind Retro Top 3 Countdown.

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1: Hey, this is Eric Rogers from Yukon, Oklahoma. Steve Camp has always been a great songwriter, fully loaded with scripture, and run to the battle. Anyway, appreciate it. Take care. Have a great day.

0: Christian Music Rewind, where the classics live on. I'm Shawn Michaels, and even though Rich Mullins hasn't been with us since 1997, he left us with his Ragamuffin Band, a group of friends Rich knew from other bands that he frequently played with in later years. And those band members have many stories to tell about Rich, some of them serious and others a bit humorous, like this one from Jimmy A and the Ragamuffin Band.
1: I have many, many stories, but one of my favorite that comes to mind is doing a tour all over the country, and people are so gracious and so hospitable. And I remember doing this gig in Pennsylvania, and I remember sitting down. Ashley was with us, and
2: Ashley Cleveland.
1: I remember that because she was sitting with me when this particular incident took place. Rich was always giving me a hard time about food because I was kind of particular about what I ate. I eat healthy. You know, I like eating mostly live food, i.e. lettuce, you know. I ate like a rabbit.
2: Right.
1: And Rich was kind of the opposite. He would eat anything. And he was always harassing me about my peculiarity in that area. And I remember sitting down, and the group there had prepared for us this just beautiful supper before the show. And I remember going through the line with the other 20 people, and I dipped my spoon into the thing to get some soup. And I get the soup and all the other stuff, and I go sit down, and I put my spoon in the soup and took a bite of it, and I'm thinking, they have murdered the neighborhood dogs and prepared. Somebody either killed the rats in the church and added them to the soup, or somebody mistakenly dumped half a pound of sulfur. Something was in the soup. And I took a bite of the soup, and the first thing I do, Ashley's sitting across from me, and I'm like, have you tried the soup? And she said, took a bite, and she was like, oh my God. she lost it. We all lost it. So then here comes down the line, here comes Rich sitting next to us. You know, and they made really wonderful bread. They made a lot of really good stuff.
2: Sure.
1: Something happened with the soup. And so we're sitting there, and we're all just trying to keep cool because it's kind of Mennonite ladies, and we're right. Just trying to be really nice and on our best behavior. And Rich sits down, big bowl of soup, big thing of bread, and he just like digs in. And not a beat. He ate possibly the most foul thing
3: really?
1: I got ever tasted in my life. And probably
3: he got,
1: had
3: he got seconds.
1: Seconds.
3: I remember that. It was inedible.
1: It was inedible.
3: It's not you being fussy. It was really horrible.
1: Yeah, it was
3: really
1: disgusting. I don't think he had color blindness exactly, but he couldn't discern certain things, and I think that his taste buds were shot.
2: just whacked.
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1: Real wrath of God type stuff. 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
1: You look wonderful. All of you look wonderful. Got new glasses just so I could see you good. My daughter say they're funky. Isn't that funny? I love it when my teenage daughter tells me I'm funky. Sounds like stinky socks, doesn't it? Went down to the mall, got me a new pair of glasses. I was so excited because you could get them in an hour. Now I don't have a whole lot of time. Walked into Lens Crafters, picked out some funky glasses. You know, the thing about it, I saw this sign that says, give the gift of sight. Have you seen that? And you take all your old glasses down to Lens Crafters and they'll pass them out to third world countries. Isn't that wonderful? It's a wonderful program. But, I have a weird warped sense of humor. I saw it and went, what a concept. If I could just give these glasses to my husband so he could see everything my way. I'm going to ask him to work on that. Isn't that precious? I love it. You know, I turned 40 this year. I was a little depressed about it. Yes, I turned 40. So you start worrying about a few things. You know what I mean? Like the cracks on your face. You know, you start digging out anything to try to help it out. Plaster, Paris, Play-Doh, anything. Honey, I bought an entire pink Cadillac this year. So I'm trying to get my face improved now that I'm 40. Yes, even bought myself a workout video. Gained 4 pounds. It's just pitiful. You know what I mean? Because I just put it in and sat down on the couch with a bag of Oreos. Knock yourself out, Jay. It's the truth. Because, honey, I don't sweat. I had 2 kids. I don't need to sweat. That's enough sweating for the rest of my life. You know, it's just so funny. My daughter is 16 now. Isn't that precious? 16, brilliant girl. She likes to climb mountains, hike. You know, I mean, but my son and the Lord worked that out. He gave me a son who's just like his mother. You know, our idea of roughing it is 2 sleeping bags in the living room. That's a truth. And to really rough it, we actually took the batteries out of the remote control.
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Hey, Sandy from Oregon wants to hear some classic Switchfoot. 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

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Well, I'm Sean Michaels, and here we are again with this week's Mystery Sound Quiz. Listen up close and see if you can identify this classic movie theme.

0: That's this week's Mystery Sound Quiz. And did you recognize that famous music theme? It's from the trilogy of blockbuster Jurassic Park films. Hey, Shawn Michaels here, and stay tuned. I've got more classics to come this week. Coming up next, we'll get inside a classic with Jackie Velasquez. 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
0: In 2000, Jackie Velasquez was a busy artist, floating between her American Christian music career and her Spanish album fans in Latin America. Somewhere in between, though, Jackie found time to record Crystal Clear, which featured several hit songs, including Adore. And here's Jackie Velasquez getting us inside the music.
3: Well, it's also written by Chris Seaton and Brett Bourgeois. When they brought me this song, I was like, that was like the first song we ever started tracking for the record. And I was like, okay, I'll get this song. And it is what it is. It's a love song. It's seriously just a praise and worship song to how much we adore Jesus Christ.
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She was a staple of female vocalists on the radio in the mid to late 90s. 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

stories, your classic hymns, current Christian news from around the world, and worship music that will revive your spirit. Here is John Stewart.

Guy Penrod with Leaning on the Everlasting Arms. There are lots of times in our lives when life becomes overwhelming and we are required to lean on those everlasting arms. So many things come our way from day to day. There is always, in every stage of life, there is always something that is bigger than you are, whether it's picking your spouse, whether it's burying your spouse. Huge things happen on planet Earth that require us to lean on a God that is greater than we are. Find wisdom, find grace, find help in time of need.

That was FFH with Better Is One Day. Well, this is a beautiful morning in the Mamoreshi River Valley. And it's that time of the year when life becomes exciting and wonderful and vibrant. Everything is growing. There's lots of opportunity to be out in nature. There's lots of opportunity to be doing exciting things and making big plans. People are playing pickleball, and they're playing sports of all kinds, and they're biking, and they're motorcycling, and all kinds of wonderful things happen in July, boating and swimming, and on it goes. Just be careful. And when you're enjoying the good life that God has given you, make sure you remember Him.

0: We tell everyone by grace are you saved through faith and not of yourself. It is a gift. But Christianity does cost. Jesus said, if you will come after me, deny yourself and take up your cross and follow me. A lot of people get into Christianity and they don't give to anything. They don't volunteer for anything. They don't share their faith with anyone. And it's almost as though it's a game that is played for what I can get out of it. And if I don't get everything I want, I quit. I don't know. I think that when you find real grace and real love, you want to give.
1: Your Mamre-Shee and area weather forecast, mainly sunny, fog patches dissipating in the morning. The high is 28 degrees. Tonight, a few clouds. The low is 12. Monday's a mix of sun and cloud. High of 26. Monday night, cloudy period, 60% chance of showers. The low is 17. Outlook for Tuesday, a mix of sun and cloud, 60% chance of showers. High of 27, and that's your Mamre-Shee and area weather forecast.
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Trent with your Worthy of My Praise. You know, there's a little bit of a tension between how much of your time you spend in your local church and how much of your time you spend in the overall kingdom of God. Or is your local church a part of the overall kingdom of God? There seems to be times when you have to make a decision one way or the other. Do I have this speaker? He's not my particular religious brand name. May have a different opinion on something. Or is that okay? And where do we draw the line? Well, there's a lot of big things in Christianity, and sometimes the questions get into our spirit and we have to come up with some answers.

0: Your Mamre-Shi and area weather forecast, mainly sunny, fog patches dissipating in the morning. The high is 28 degrees. Tonight, a few clouds. The low is 12. Monday's a mix of sun and cloud. High of 26. Monday night, cloudy period, 60% chance of showers. The low is 17. Outlook for Tuesday, a mix of sun and cloud, 60% chance of showers. High of 27, and that's your Mamre-Shi and area weather forecast.
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Well, it's John Stewart on this Sunday morning praise program, and we've been looking at some old hymns and thinking about some old thoughts that require a little bit of insight from the Word of God. You know, I was thinking this week about churches, and each of our, we used to refer to them as distinctive. Someone asked me some time ago, what is the difference between your church and another church? And I said, well, I don't really concentrate on what the differences are. I concentrate on the similarities.

Jesus said, without me, you can do nothing. And I believe that what he said is true. I've tried on my own and miserably failed and frustrated myself. I remember when I first started out, I was in Woodstock, and I said to God in prayer one day, I'm going to resign this church. And he said, that would be a good thing. I'll take it over.

Elevation worship with Call Upon God. Well, we've come into the 8 o'clock hour here on Life Radio, and we try to play more worship music. It's old hymns in the 7 o'clock hour, and now it's worship music. I love to have a time on Life Radio when, if you're struggling with anxiety or depression or any of the mental health issues, Life Radio would be a soothing, comforting ingredient in your mind every day. 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

0: Jeremy Camp with Give Me Jesus. Well, this is the time in our program when we look at the weather, and I think we have some pretty good weather in the Mamershe. We've had some beautiful rain in June and some beautiful heat in July. Let's see what's coming.
1: Your Mamershe and area weather forecast: becoming a mix of sun and cloud this afternoon. The wind becomes south 20 gusts into 40. The high is 27. Humidex of 28. Tonight clearing this evening. The wind south 20 gusts into 40 becomes light. The low is 14. Monday is sunny in the morning. Then a mix of sun and cloud. 30% chance of showers late in the afternoon. The wind becomes southwest 20 gusts into 40 near noon. The high is 29 with a humidex of 31. Tomorrow night cloudy period. 60% chance of showers. The low is 17. Tuesday is cloudy, 60% chance of showers with a high of 28. An outlook for Wednesday: mix of sun and cloud, 30% chance of showers with a high of 24. And that's your Mamershe and area weather forecast.
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I think it's important every day to read the Word of God, to let the Word of God into your heart, not just read it and skim over and say, well, I did my devotions today, but sit down with the Scripture in front of you and let it sink into your heart until it touches your soul and becomes what you are that day.

Hillsong United with On Repeat. Yeah, I've been listening a lot to people telling me about miracles. I told you a week ago about we dedicated a baby that had died and come back to life. This week a guy told me another big story of his whole family had, kind of a thing, had ALS, and he prayed, and I guess he doesn't have it, and the way doctors had talked was he was almost sure that he was going to die with it. And it was a huge miracle in his life. If you have a miracle, I'd love to hear about it.

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0: Kristen Stanfield with In Christ Alone. Do you have something that's giving you anxiety or stress in your life? This morning at River of Life Assembly and Mamre Fellowship Center, I'll be talking about a spirit of fear, overcoming a spirit of fear. Worth your while to come and hear that message or listen online on Facebook or on, it'll be on here next Sunday morning or God willing. Or it's on YouTube, it's all kinds of places you can get it, but it's best in person at one of those places.
1: Your Mamre-Sheehan area weather forecast becoming a mix of sun and cloud this afternoon. The wind becomes south 20 gusts into 40. The high is 27. Humidex of 28. Tonight clearing this evening. The wind south 20 gusts into 40 becomes light. The low is 14. Monday is sunny in the morning. Then a mix of sun and cloud. 30% chance of showers late in the afternoon. The wind becomes southwest 20 gusts into 40 near noon. The high is 29 with a humidex of 31. Tomorrow night cloudy period. 60% chance of showers. The low is 17. Tuesday is cloudy, 60% chance of showers with a high of 28. An outlook for Wednesday. Mix of sun and cloud, 30% chance of showers with a high of 24. And that's your Mamre-Sheehan area weather forecast.
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That was Kane with Honest Offering, I Surrender All. We're changing gears at this hour as we, Francesco Battistelli, takes us to the 9 o'clock hour. We're going to be looking into the Word of God, and we have some wonderful things to say to you. Stay tuned. I'm sure you will get something from it that will bless your heart.

0: today's message from God's Word. Here's Pastor John Stewart.
1: I want to talk to you about connecting with people. If you follow in your Bible, it's John chapter 4. I'm going to read just a few verses to give you the setting. How many of you, when I say John chapter 4, you automatically think the woman at the well? Nobody? When I say John chapter 3, you think Nicodemus? Okay. We have some work to do. You know, when I went to college, and that wasn't yesterday, they used to say, it's a wonderful thing to have a friend. It's even better if you know where to find him. Yes. So I want to talk to you about the woman at the well a little bit, and I want to talk about connecting with people. I'll read a few verses before we get to verse 7, just so you get the concept. So he left Judea and returned to Galilee. So he's on his way north. He had to go through Samaria. He must needs go through Samaria. There was something going on that he had to be going through Samaria on the way. Eventually he came to the Samaritan village of Sychar, near the field that Jacob gave his son Joseph. Now imagine the history in that place. It was in the place where Jacob gave his son Joseph. Jacob's well was there, and Jesus, tired from the long walk, sat wearily beside the well about noontime. And then here's our text. Soon a Samaritan woman came to draw water, and Jesus said to her, "Please give me a drink." He was alone at the time, because his disciples had gone into the village to buy some food. We live in a world with over 8 billion people, and we have every available means of connecting with each other, and yet the biggest problem in the world is loneliness. Recently, I sat in a meeting of over 100 people, all of whom were chatting with each other, while across from me sat a young man nervously fiddling on with his phone because he didn't know how to connect to the people around him. Even a very casual reading of the Gospels will let you know that Jesus was the best communicator or connector that ever lived. Although Isaiah said he was despised and rejected of men, and John said he came unto his own, and his own received him not, Mark wrote, the common people heard him gladly. And I think about that. Why did the common people hear Jesus gladly? And I think, first of all, they heard him gladly because when he talked to people, he made the kingdom of God relevant to the people he was talking to. Matthew chapter 13 and verse 47 says, when he was up in Galilee, he said, again, the kingdom of heaven was like a net that was cast into the sea and gathered fish of every kind. The Galileans understood that talk. They were fishermen. When he was in Judea, Matthew 13 and 3 says, he said, behold, a sower went out to sow. And if he were talking to shepherds, Luke 15 and verse 4 says, what man of you having 100 sheep, if he lose one of them, doth he not leave the 99 in the wilderness and go after the one that is lost until he find it? And one day to the ladies' group, he said, recorded in Matthew 13 and 33, the kingdom of heaven is like leaven which a woman took and hid in 3 measures of meal till the whole was leavened. What do I learn from that? I learn that I should be making the kingdom of God relevant to the people I am talking to. I shouldn't be talking in theological terms that they don't understand. I need to understand truth well enough that when I speak about the things the people around me understand. You know, everyone becomes comfortable when we talk to them about their life, about their work, about their family, and about their culture. Jesus begins his ministry, and I find this very, very interesting. Matthew 11 and 28, he said, "Come unto me, all ye that labor and are heavy laden, and I will give you rest. Take my yoke upon you and learn of me, for I am meek." Jesus said in the Sermon on the Mount, "Blessed are the meek, for they shall inherit the earth." In other words, the meek go everywhere. The meek get everywhere. The meek get in everything. The meek are involved in everything going on. Blessed are the meek. He said, "I am meek and lowly of heart, and you will find rest for your soul." Now I read that verse and I think to myself, meek people don't normally say how meek they are, do they? But something was going on here. Jesus was looking at a world around him that was hurting, a world that was broken, a world that was lost. And the invitation was, "Come unto me, all ye that are weary and heavy laden." How many have ever felt weary and heavy laden? And so the invitation is there for you. You will find rest for your soul. So often we get caught up in our own stuff, and we miss the needs and the hurts of the people around us, because we're too caught up in what's going on in our own lives. The genuinely meek see the needs of the world around them. Meekness is strength with humility. It is a horse that has been disciplined to wear a harness that produces the most. The horse didn't lose its strength, but it has been disciplined to use that strength to help others. Mark tells the story of Jesus going into the synagogue. In Mark chapter 3, in verses 1 and 2, he said he entered again into the synagogue, and there was a man there with a withered hand. There were probably lots of people there, but that wasn't the story. There was a man there with a withered hand. And here's one of the strangest lines you will ever read. "And they watched him." Who did they watch? Jesus. Whether he would heal on the Sabbath day that they might have to accuse him. I shake my head. Here we have a contrast. Everyone sees the man with the withered hand. Some see him as an opportunity of accusing somebody if they happen to help him. Don't you find that a little weird? But Jesus saw him as a guy with a need that he could help. And what I find interesting about that is, you know, I've been around preaching and working in front of the public for 50 years. And I understand reading an audience. And I understand who's following me. And I understand who's lost. And I understand who's trying to find fault. Thank God that doesn't happen. But it puts you under a fair amount of pressure if you're up in front of people publicly and there's a group trying to find fault with you, right? You know, maybe the last thing on your mind would be the guy with the withered hand. I would have the tendency to think about the crowd that were going to accuse me, wouldn't you? You know, when I graduated from high school, my father gave me a $100 bill, and my mother put it in a card with a poem. And the poem started like this: "If you can keep your head when those about you are losing theirs and blaming it on you." You ever hear that poem by Rudyard Kipling called If? I believe he talks about meekness in that poem. If you can keep your head when those about you are losing theirs and blaming it on you. If you can trust yourself when all men doubt you and make allowance for their doubting too. And it's a beautiful poem talking about, I would say he's talking about meekness. However, Rudyard may have been talking about how we could produce it rather than how God produces it in us. I've been in the French community some, and the French have an expression about being comfortable in their skin. How many have ever heard that expression? And I think that Jesus was comfortable in his skin. I think that he knew how to fit in every circumstance and bring the best from it. I think that the reason for that is he knew who he was. In John chapter 7 and verse 28, John records one day while Jesus was teaching in the temple, he called out, "Yes, you know me. You know where I come from, but I'm not here on my own." That's an interesting concept. I'm not here on my own. The one who sent me is true. You don't know him, but I know him because I come from him and he sent me to you. Do you feel that way? Are you on mission? Do you feel when you meet people that God brought that person across your path? Yes. That you're on this mission to touch that person for God? I think it's a wonderful thing to know who you are and that you've been sent and that you are where you are because that's where God wants you now. A lot of the things that happen in our lives, sometimes we think, we just stumbled across it. It was all a big mistake, but it isn't. God has a plan for your day. He has a plan for your life. Get caught up in being on mission with him. Last week, our speaker talked about, do you live for the 83 years that you're going to be here, or do you live for the billions that will follow? John 4 and verse 34, it said Jesus explained, this is the same time he was talking to the woman at the well. He said, "My nourishment comes from doing the will of God who sent me and from finishing his work." Once you know who you are and what your mission is, you're able to put all your resources or all the resources of heaven into fulfilling the mission that God has for you, touching the needs of the people around you, even at the busiest time. Listen to Mark in Mark chapter 5. This is the story of the woman with the issue of blood. Jesus realized at once that healing power had gone out of him. So he turned around in the crowd and asked, "Who touched my robe?" His disciples said to him, "Look at the crowd pressing around you. How can you ask, 'Who touched me?'" But he kept on looking around to see who had done it. And you know what I say? And this is really important. People will shop at your store if you first stock the shelves. If you have something, people will come looking for it. If you're connected genuinely to God, people will know that by watching you, and they will come shopping at your store. Now, Jesus is on the way to touch a little girl who is at the point of death, and it's a very special house in the community. The guy whose daughter it is the leader of the synagogue, and Jesus, being and knowing who he is, probably already knows the girl is dead. If you're going to help, and I want you to get this, if you're going to help the hurting world around you, you have to be aware of the smallest gesture toward you. Not everyone who comes for help is evident. Sometimes people come from behind because they're scared to come in front. The Bible says she came from behind and she touched the border of his garment. Like, you got to be pretty aware in a crowd like he was to know something happened there. Like, the disciples were very shocked. What, how come you're saying, who touched me? The whole community touched you, for heaven's sake. Don't you see the crowd? And yet, he knew somebody had genuinely touched him. Sometimes it's in a big crowd, and sometimes it's under pressure, and sometimes it's at a very busy time. The leader of the synagogue had just said to him, "Would you come to my house and touch my daughter? Because she's about to die any second." Like, that's an ambulance call. But it wasn't for him. In the middle of all that busyness, in the middle of all that crowd, in the middle of that urgent moment, he still had time for somebody who touched him from behind. Talk about a connector. I love the line that says, the disciples said, "Don't you see the crowd? And why are you saying who touched you?" And you know what the next line is? "But he kept on looking around to see who had done it." Hallelujah. Like, talk about pressure. Talk about compassion. The ability in the middle of that bad moment to say, "Somebody touched me here and I got to connect with them." If you look at the people that Jesus touched, or if you look at the people that touched Jesus, you find that he touched a vast variety of people. Here are six examples of people that either Jesus touched or they touched him. A Roman centurion. You know what a Roman centurion's job was? Crucifying people. They did a lot of crucifying, and they did a lot of crucifying of people that Jesus would know. A Roman centurion walked for miles because a child needed help, was dying at home. Matthew chapter 8 and verse 5 said, "When Jesus returned to Capernaum, a Roman officer came and pleaded with him, 'Lord, my young servant lies in bed, paralyzed and in terrible pain.'" Secondly, the Canaanite woman, we call the Syrophoenician woman. The lady that said, "My daughter is sick, grievously vexed." And Jesus said, "Is it right that I take the children's bread and give it to the dogs?" And she said, "But Lord, even the dogs eat the crumbs." And I think, wow. Not only would he heal her daughter, but he would bring the best out of her. I'm going to say that again. It just may apply. Not only would he heal her daughter, but in the process, he would bring the best out of her. You might want to take that home with you. Thirdly, it was Zacchaeus. Zacchaeus, the most wealthy, hated guy in town. And he comes to the tree. Imagine, he comes to the tree with a crowd. And Zacchaeus is up in the tree and he said, I remember this because I learned this as a poem when I was a kid. Zed is for Zacchaeus, longing to see the Savior pass by, climbed a sycamore tree. I think about that, and I think about how Jesus looked up in that tree and said, come on down, Zacchaeus. I'm going to your house for dinner. And I thought, I've never had the nerve to invite myself to someone's house. If I'm going to be a follower of Jesus, it's something I got to learn. Zacchaeus, that wealthy tax collector, despised by many. Then in Luke chapter 7 and verse 36, and I don't have it there, Dean, a woman known as a sinner. Here he is in the most religious place in town, Pharisee's house. And this lady that is a known sinner in the community comes in and begins to wash his feet with her tears and wipe them with her hair. Like, I'm embarrassed. He isn't. And the Pharisee is sitting there saying, if he really knew who that woman was, like, if he really was a prophet, something would come out here. And number five, a man with leprosy, considered ceremonially unclean, and he said, Lord, if thou wilt, thou canst make me clean. And he put forth his hand and touched him and said, I will be clean. And immediately the leprosy departed. And this is one that I've always liked, Nicodemus. One of those who was on the side against him decides to come to him by night. And so you see a huge variety. Look at that, the different people I just talked about. Mark records the story of a young guy that we know as the rich young ruler. And that young guy came to Jesus and he said, what do I do? What good thing would I do to inherit eternal life? And Jesus quotes the commandments to him. The guy is already caught up in his own righteousness. But listen to what the Bible says about Jesus' thoughts toward him. Mark chapter 10, verse 21. Then Jesus, beholding him, loved him. The Son of Man was come to seek and to save that which was lost. And he looked at this guy who had it all together, but didn't have it all together. All these things, he said, have I kept from my youth up. And Jesus looked at him and he loved him. I think about that because I think about the scripture records several people that the Bible said Jesus loved. You know what I think? Everyone he met thought he was their favorite. That Jesus loved them more than everyone else. Some came in public. Some came in private. Some came in the daytime and some came at night. But I have to make the sermon relevant to you because you're followers of Jesus. And Jesus told us the same thing would happen to us. In Luke chapter 24, in verse 46 to 49, it said, and he said, yes, it was written long ago that the Messiah would suffer and die and rise from the dead on the third day. It was also written that this message would be proclaimed in the authority of his name to all the nations, beginning in Jerusalem. This is the message. There is forgiveness of sin for all who repent. Isn't that a great message? You are
2: witnesses.
1: You are
2: witnesses.
1: You are You are witnesses. You are witnesses. You are witnesses. It doesn't say you could be. You are. You are witnesses of all these things. And now I will send the Holy Spirit, just as my Father promised. But stay here in the city until the Holy Spirit comes and fills you with power from heaven. I want to say something to you right here. I'm not the connector. The guy who lives in me is the connector. He is the one who brings me together with other people. You are witnesses, but you're only witnesses as you allow the Holy Spirit to work through you. In Paul's day, church wasn't quite like it is now. It wasn't quite as formal, I don't think. He gives us an example of a typical church service. I'd like to say this to you. Last summer, about this time, we were going to have a board meeting. And I suggested that we would have it in the park. Down in the park in Newcastle. We would get a park bench and have a board meeting there. The result of that board meeting was over 400 people had Christmas. And I'll tell you why. Because we were able to look at the need in our community and see reality. The world looks different in the Sunday school room in the basement here than it does in a park bench in downtown. It's a very different world. Let me say this to you, as kind as I know how and as gracious as I know how. It would be a neat thing to have your prayer meeting sometime downtown in the park.
2: Oh, yeah.
1: Okay, I'll get back to preaching. That was my break. 1 Corinthians 14, verse 23 to 25. Even so, if unbelievers or people who don't understand these things come into your church meeting and hear everyone speaking in an unknown tongue, they will think
2: you are crazy.
1: So he said, you can have church, but if unbelievers are involved in it, you have to be careful how you're having it. Because you can turn off as many people as you help. One. Thank you. But if all of you are prophesying, and unbelievers or people who don't understand these things come to your meeting, they will be convicted of sin and judged by what you say. As they listen, their secret thoughts will be exposed, and they will fall to their knees, worship God, declaring, God is truly here among you. What a wonderful thing, eh? I think we need to live our lives like that all the time. Here's the story of Nathanael meeting Jesus. And I'm always fascinated by this story in John chapter 1, verse 47. As they approached, Jesus said, now here's a genuine son of Israel, a man of complete integrity. How do you know about me? Nathanael asked. Jesus replied, I could see you under the fig tree before Philip found you. How do you like that? Does that ever happen in your life? You know why you need the Holy Spirit working in your life? Because He's the real connector. He is the one who knows what need is going on in the life of that person you are about to talk to before you talk to them. Depend on Him to help you in that area. As they listen, Paul says, their secret thoughts will be exposed. That's fascinating. You can do that without even trying, you know. Probably better. And they will fall to their knees and worship God, declaring, God is truly here among you. As you walk in the Spirit, as you let the Holy Spirit take charge of the conversation, as you listen to what the Holy Spirit wants you to say, instead of coming up with all your own great ideas, that is what happens. God has made the tools available to us to connect with people who need His help. Here's what I'd like to say to you. Take the Holy Spirit with you to work. Take Him to the store. Take Him to your social gatherings. Let Him connect with the hurting world around you. Now, I want to say this because I don't want radicalism. I'll be the radical, you be the good guys. I don't think God called us to read tea leaves or read poems. But the Holy Spirit knows the hurt in the person you're talking to, whether you know it or not.
2: Amen.
1: Be on the spot and conscious enough to let God speak through you to that person that is hurting.
2: Amen.
1: Listen to the story of the woman at the well. We'll finish. John 4:17. The woman answered and said unto him, I have no husband. Jesus said unto her, thou hast well said, I have no husband, for thou hast had 5 husbands, and he whom thou now hast is not thy husband. In that saidest thou truly. The woman said, I perceive you are a prophet. One final word, John 4:39. And many of the Samaritans of that city believed on him for the saying of the woman which testified, he told me all things ever I did. You know, there is a way of reaching the city for God. You got to connect. You got to genuinely connect in the workplace, in the marketplace, in the social gatherings. You need to say, Holy Spirit, I'm going to the store. I'm interested in connecting with the people around me. Lead me. I'm going to work today. Guide my steps. I do work at Do Industry as a chaplain. And I stand on the upstairs looking over the factory. And before I go down, I stop and I say, there's over 100 people working here. I can't connect with all of them, but I can connect with some. Lead me, God. Direct my steps today. Help me to know. I want to say this to you. I talked about some difficult things that Jesus said, but he said it out of meekness. When Jesus said to the woman at the well, you're right. You have had 5 husbands, and the guy you're living with now is not your husband. That would be offensive to most people. Like, you're shacked up with a guy now, for heaven's sake. That's not what he said. You know what happened as the result? What happened as the result is she went downtown and said, I just met the Messiah. Hallelujah. Amen. He didn't tell me all things ever I did to put me into the ground to redeem me. And that dear woman that was scared to go in public is now in public telling the world, there is someone real who can help you no matter how lost you are. And I want to say that to you this morning. God didn't call me to judge the world. He didn't call me to tell the world how bad they are or to win an argument. He called me to seek and to save that which is lost. Amen. And I can hear the speaker last Sunday talking about praying the Lord of the harvest that he would send. And as he was sent, even so you are. Let's stand. I want to pray for you. Thank you, Lord. How many of you want to be sent this week to a world that is... Keep your hand up. Father, I want to be sent to a world that is broken. I want to be sent to somebody who is hurting. I want to be sent to someone who needs to hear the glad tidings of great joy, which shall be to all people. I want to be sent, O God, to a broken humanity to see it healed. Send me, O God, in Jesus' name. Amen. Amen.
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4: Well, good morning, everybody. Welcome to Lower Derby Baptist Church. You've joined us partway through our service. My name is Kurt Parks. I'm the speaker this morning, and we're excited to have you with us as we go into the next week of our Rooted series. This is week 5, and we've been slowly going through the book of Colossians. I encourage you to take a look at Colossians chapter 3. We read earlier in our service verses 1 to 17. So Colossians 3, 1 to 17. Feel free to pause that and go ahead and come back to this later. Our core truth, I've been doing a core truth each week of this series, and I've been spoiler alerting all of you, and I'm giving it to you at the start, and then we close with it as well. But the core truth that this message centers on this week that I've entitled this New Threads is because of who you are in Christ, you are called to live differently. Not to earn a new identity, but to live out the one you already have. You know, when someone looks at going into military service. Maybe a recruiter has visited their high school. The young person has decided that they want to enlist. And on that day, when they're signing out documents and putting their signature to the paper and laying the pen back down, nothing has actually changed for them physically that day. They haven't done any training. They haven't had any hands-on experience. They just go home. They sleep like they always have, in the same bed. They get up, they pull food from the same refrigerator. They brush their teeth in the same space. Hopefully not with anybody else's toothbrush. Nothing really in their life has changed. However, they are now known as a member of the Canadian Forces. In identity, in legal standing, in the eyes of the military, and even before a single push-up or the shaving of their head has taken place, they are a member of the Canadian Forces. The training that follows boot camp is not designed to make him a soldier. It's designed to make him live like the soldier they now are. And that's exactly the picture that Paul's painting for us in Colossians chapter 3. He's not calling Christians to become something that they are not already. He is calling them to live as what they already are. See, the transformation has already taken place at the root of your personhood. And now the daily work of letting Christ show in your life begins. But you are as Christian as you'll ever be the moment you surrender your life to Christ. You can't be more Christian. You can be more Christ-like. Understand the difference? Yeah. We read through our text, so I won't do that right now, but I'll pull us into a couple of verses here. First off, your real life is hidden. Paul said that, for you died to this world, and your real life is hidden with Christ in God. So, since you've been raised with Christ, Paul doesn't start with a command here. He starts with a fact. The imperative grows out of the indicative here. You don't obey to get in. You obey because you are in. Like, you're not going to follow the commands of a Canadian soldier unless you are one. Right? Makes sense. So your real life is hidden in Christ with God. This is extraordinary. The most real, the most important, the most defining thing about the Christian is not in the visible to your naked eye. It's not your job title. It's not your credit score. It's not your family reputation. It's not your past failures, your past vehicles, your past vacations, or your future ones. Your life is secured in God, and nothing can touch it. When Christ, who is your life, is revealed, Paul says. When Christ, who is your life, is revealed. Not when Christ, who is part of your life. Christ is not an add-on. You don't bring, like, you don't try to match two sets of clothes at the same time. None of those things now that were are your real life. Your real life is this new identity that you have claimed in Christ Jesus. This new life that Christ has given you when he did a fundamental root surgery in your heart and secured you to the living God. And so when you're, if you can get yourself to the place where that idea of being as Christian as you'll ever be, when you understand that he is the substance of your life, Christ, when you understand that when he appears at the end of history, your full identity in him will be revealed, then I think it helps us live this life a little easier. It takes some of the burden off of what you think you're trying to be. We touched on last week how this idea of being saved, born again, a follower of Jesus Christ, doesn't give us a license to sin. That was the mistake of the Galatians we talked about. And also in Colossae a little bit, because it was starting to leak in a little bit, this idea of you can add something to Jesus to become, you know, more God-honoring or something like this. And anytime you start to pressure people with burdens you're not able to bear yourself, you open the likelihood that they're going to fall. Because the pressure heats up. For the person who feels like a shell of who they used to be, Paul says that your real life is hidden, not lost. It is safe, secure. And whatever this season has taken from you, or what you feel like has been robbed from you, maybe it's hardship, maybe you've been away from your devotions for a while, maybe it's been a while since you sincerely prayed, I don't know what your whatever is, but Satan wants you to feel like it has pulled you away from your identity in Christ. He wants you to feel that he has been able, or that maybe you weren't as Christian as you thought. And he'll use that to set a wedge in you. And he doesn't come up with a great big sledgehammer and wham that through the block of wood. He just comes up and goes, little taps. And before you know it, that old woodpecker got the worm out of the tree. One tick at a time. And I have watched people become discouraged in their faith and abandon their faith because of this. Far more than anything super, super wild. And it's sad. In Romans 6:11-14, Paul supports this idea in his letter to the Romans. So you also should consider yourselves to be dead to the power of sin and alive through Christ Jesus. Do not let sin control the way you live. Do not give in to your sinful desires. Do not let any part of your body become an instrument of evil to serve sin. Instead, give yourselves completely over to God, for you were dead, but now you have a new life. So use your whole body as an instrument to do what is right for the glory of God. Sin is no longer your master. So important. For you are no longer living under the requirements of the law. Instead, you live under the freedom of God's grace. And that's why when we become Christian, we strip off the old. In verses 5 to 9, Paul has this phrase and a few others. So put to death the sinful earthly lurking within you. Put it to death. This is not gentle language, is it? Paul's not suggesting that we gradually phase out certain behaviors. He's calling for a decisive, deliberate act of your will against your own sin. And you have to be intentional about this because you're not going to accidentally start to live more like Christ. And this is why I think it's so important to remember that you're not going to become more Christian. Jesus isn't going to love you more after you do a whole bunch of good things than he's going to love you if you do a few bad things or whatever it is. He loves you as much as he loves you today. You can't make him love you more. He loves you today. You can't make him love you less. So there's two lists that we came across. You might have noticed them as we were reading along. The first list is mostly internal. Sexual immorality, impurity, lust, evil desires, greed. These are the things that happen inside of us before the outside ever happened. Jesus was talking about this in the Sermon on the Mount, Matthew 5, 6, 7. And we brushed on it last week when he says, you might say you shall not commit adultery, but I tell you, if you've looked on a woman with lust, you've already committed adultery already. You shall not murder, but I tell you, if you hold anger in your heart against another brother or sister, you've already committed murder in your heart. See, he's saying the outside is just the reactive to the internal problem that we all face. So then there are the things that the second list bring out. The relational, anger, rage, malicious behavior, slander, dirty talk, lying. And here's the connection. If you don't deal with the first list, the second list will deal with you. As a result of your expressions of anger, you'll create trouble for yourself. If you slander, if you talk dirty, if you're malicious, all of these things are going to impact how you are perceived in this world and the impact you'll have. So Paul says in verse 7, you used to do these things. He's talking past tense. Paul's reminding them that they were who they were, so that they don't go back to living like that. See, because those are old clothes. You took them off when you came to Christ. And don't go back and try to put them back on. Charles Spurgeon said it like this, kill sin before sin kills you. There's no middle ground in this war. Either you are putting sin to death, or sin is putting you to death. See, Satan wants to keep you focused on your sin. And it's such a fine line that we're talking about here today. Because we know we need to become more like Christ. And we know that requires behavioral change as a result of root change. We know this. It just makes sense. Like if you're going to become a Canadian soldier, you're going to have to learn to walk and do and be skilled like a Canadian soldier. Or when you face battle, you'll get wiped out. And so it's not that Paul is suggesting, and this is where this really comes in, this idea of putting on new clothes. You're putting on Christ's likeness, which involves training, which does involve practice, so to speak. It involves intent. But what Satan wants you to do is keep looking at your sin. Because you see, the cross is sitting over here. And your sin is sitting over here. And Christ put it to death on the cross. And if Satan can keep you looking at all the things you have to stop being, You'll never have time to look at the things you need to start being. And so he wants to keep you looking at the little things and reminding you of those, oh, look what you did again. Naughty, naughty. And you start to glance and, no, no, look what you did again. And the more you're looking in the rearview mirror, the less you're looking at the light. So, it's changing our targeting system to reflect the reality of who we are in Christ. We point at the things that are above, not the sin that is the thing of the earth. And we press on. And so you're needing to make this conscious decision that I will seek to pursue Jesus instead of just the ratification of some old luggage. Because if you get more like Jesus, you'll automatically go less towards your sin. Automatically. The closer you get to Kurt's house, the further you are from Bob's. The closer you get to Jesus, the further you are from the sin that snares and entraps us. So brother, sister, put on the new. Put on the new. Paul says, since God chose you to be a holy people, he loves you, you must clothe yourselves with tender-hearted mercy, kindness, humility, gentleness, and patience. See, this clothing metaphor is a deliberate and practical expression. You don't accidentally get dressed. You make choices. You decide every morning the pants, the shirt, the other things that you will put on, the hat, the jacket, the boots or the sneakers. You make a choice every day, deliberately, to not walk out your door naked. And I want to thank you from the bottom of my heart for that fact. But in Christ, there are five things you need to put on. You need to put on tender-hearted mercy. Feeling what others feel and allowing yourself to be moved by it. Max Lucado, I like some of the things he wrote. But one of the things I really liked is he said, and it just left my brain. I should have wrote it down. I knew I should have wrote it down. Anyway, yeah. Oh, yeah. Our hearts need to break with the things that break the heart of God. So true. You need to put on kindness, practical, concrete goodness toward other people. You need to put on humility. Have a right view of yourself that doesn't require you to be the most important person in every room. You need to put on gentleness. A strength that knows when to hold back. And you need to have patience. The capacity to stay with difficult people without giving up on them. And then finally, in verse 14, you have to put on the overcoat. Love. Paul says, above all, clothe yourselves with love, which binds us all together in perfect harmony. Love doesn't replace the others. It holds them all together in place. See, tender-hearted mercy without love brings about a judgmentalism that you somehow convince yourself is Christ-honoring. Kindness not done in love lets you get away with thinking that being the devil's advocate all the time is actually a good thing. If you're advocating for the devil, in whatever way you define that, you have to already think there's a problem here. Now, is it logical to hold each other to account on things or to bring perspective in? Yes, but if you're fueling this out of your own negativity or out of your own pessimism,

belong. And we need to understand that people are coming through the door with just a different looking kind of brokenness than you. But you're every bit as broken as them. And if you don't have a proper love-focused humility, nobody will be good enough to come into this church. And even if you would never have the arrogance to say it, they'll feel it when they walk through the door. You have to have a love-filled humility that understands that the grace that is afforded to you, you need to spend on other people. Gentleness. Gentleness that is not fueled by love. Talks too much. Says mean things sometimes that maybe they're not necessarily untrue, but unnecessary they are at this point. Arrogant gentleness lets you get away with phrases like, I'm doing this because I love you. When really you're doing it so you can say, I told you so. There's a difference. Again, accountability is a very real part of the Christian journey. When I was talking last week about you need a Timothy and a Barnabas and a Paul in your life, your Barnabas is the person, that person walking with you. They're probably at the same stage of life as you in your Christian life. They probably have a similar knowledge of the scriptures and so on in your life. That accountability partner between you and them. You're walking with each other. You're bumping into each other. You're supporting each other. But that Paul in your life, the one who's been there longer, who's wiser, should have a certain gentleness in the way that they call you out. They shouldn't have to say the words, I'm saying this because I love you. It should be obvious. And I know you've probably had people in your life, you know what I'm talking about right now. And you've received, I'm sure, the arrogant side of gentleness. When gentleness is a mere mask to hide some type of chastisement or punishment that you want to gift wrap in shiny paper. And then patience. If you don't have patience fueled in love, like the phrase, the capacity to stay with difficult people without giving up on them, you'll never, because people are difficult. Discipleship is difficult. It's not, are they going to let, it's not like, will they let me down? It's when? It's not if you'll let them down. It's when. All of a sudden you'll go through this season, you'll realize it's been 2 months since I spoke to that person that I claim that I'm mentoring. And you're going to feel ashamed. You're going, oh, well, they haven't called me. Maybe I should leave it alone. And that is a lack and a loss of love-fueled patience. Love-fueled patience says, I love no matter what, whenever. There sometimes comes a time when you have to let somebody go and do what they're going to do. That's a different thing. And sometimes that's patient love too. Sometimes they just haven't smacked their nose hard enough on the pavement. And they need a good fall. But then gentle patience. I mean, love patience, love gentleness, love humility, love kindness, and love tenderhearted mercy is the first EMT on the scene to help get them back up. So wear your overcoat everywhere you go. That love, it holds people together. It holds churches together. It holds communities together when and if anything tries to tear them down. How about a note on forgiveness, like in verse 13? Paul says, remember the Lord forgave you, so you must forgive others. Paul doesn't say to forgive when you feel like it. Paul doesn't say to forgive after you've been asked to forgive. As the Christian, we're called to be the aggressor in reconciliation. We're called to be the one who steps first with the gift of forgiveness.

0: before even the will you forgive me has come. That one is so hard. Can I just be straight up with you? Like, man, I have a hard time with this one sometimes. Like, it's so easy to say, I can forgive anybody of anything. And then, you'll get tested on that one, trust me. But somehow, I have to continually ask the Lord to give me a heart of forgiveness like the one he shows me. Where there's nothing Kurt can do to make Jesus love him more. And there's nothing Kurt can do to make Jesus love him less. I pray for the day I get there with everybody else in my life. It's going to be, when the church gets this right, the thing that breaks the devil's back. Because forgiveness is a powerful expression. Sometimes forgiveness requires you to get away from the hurt and the pain, though. Forgiveness doesn't mean you put up with being beat on. That's not what we're saying here. Forgiveness means that when you find yourself in that safe place again, you can stand before God and say, I forgive them because you forgave me. Because then it doesn't matter if they change or not. That's secondary. Now you're in a place where you can celebrate them when they come about where they're supposed to be in Christ Jesus. And now, instead of maybe we'll wait and see, celebrate. Celebrate because there's nothing they can do to make Jesus love them less or love them more than he loves them right now. Church, we've got people here wearing clothes of all different ages. Some are brand new babies in Christ, some are old. Some are babies in one area of their Christian walk and old in others. But we've got a bunch of families up and down this street. I mean, the school buses are still running. The kids are somewhere. The schools, they're getting closed. But anyway, they're still open right now. With this urbanization of our world, they're trying to pull everybody into centers. But there's a lot of families here. And look, right after we've reached every single one, let's then start saying there's no families around. All right? But let's at least get, if you think it's two here, then get them. If you think it's 100, then go get those two. But don't let yourself off by saying, oh, that simple line, there's just nobody here. Because that is arrogant kindness. Ephesians 4, 22 and 24. Now throw off your old sinful nature, the former way of life, which is corrupted by lust and deception. Instead, let the Spirit renew your thoughts and attitudes. Put on your new nature, created to be like God, truly righteous and holy. Finally, the word, let it flow. I was going to sing the song, I let it go, but let it flow, let it flow. I just did, oh man, okay. Let the message about Christ, verse 15 and 17, let the message about Christ in all of its richness fill your lives. Teach and counsel each other with all the wisdom he gives, singing psalms, hymns, and spiritual songs to God with thankful hearts. And whatever you do or say, do it as a representative of the Lord Jesus Christ. So hear what he says. Let this message fill your life. This word here is to dwell. That's what it says in the ESV and in the King James Version. It uses that word to dwell, to live inside, to take up residence in your heart. This is not a weekly visit from the word. This is the word invading and moving in your heart. Now, unless you've come up with a better way, the only way I've discovered how to get into the word is to get into the word. Think of Mark's dad when I visited him at the hospital. I was there for an hour. I don't think 100 words were his own. The rest were all scripture. Whatever you do or say, let it be as representative of Jesus. This has no footnotes. It doesn't say in spiritual things or when you're at church. It's whatever. Parenting, work, your driving, social media, with your money, all of it. Do it all as a representative of Christ. For new believers, you don't have to have this all figured out. Paul doesn't say, once you've mastered all of these things, become a representative of me or of Jesus. He says, let's get going. Start with a few push-ups like a soldier. Start with the haircut. Start with putting on the uniform. Eventually the stripes will come. Eventually the advanced training will come. But let the frame of Jesus Christ frame everything in your life, so that everything gets seen through the lens that you're a believer. And let your repentance come because you're a believer. Let your asking of forgiveness come because you're a believer. Let the reason you give money to this church be because you're a believer. Let it be the reason that you're going to fill a hamper this Christmas for the homeless be because you are a believer. And because Jesus poured his kindness out on you with abandon. Let him do that through you to others in a very spiritual but also practical way. See, the soldier never becomes a soldier when he's in boot camp or in basic training. He already is one. Basic training is just where he starts to learn to become like it. The Christian, you earn your new nature through practicing of spiritual disciplines. Read the Bible, pray, be in church, listen to worship music. Help somebody, help serve somewhere. Get specific. What is one piece of clothing you need to take off? Maybe it's from the list that we spoke on. Maybe it's from something that you're discovering in your life that's been revealed to you. What's one thing that you need to put on this week of Christ? Write a couple of things down in the margin of your Bible. Tell another believer. Tell your Barnabas that you're walking with. Tell your Paul who's mentoring you. And know this, the community of faith right here, we're here for you. We're here for you. Come back to our core truth. Because of who you are in Christ, you are called to live differently. Not to earn a new identity, but to live out the one you already have. Let's pray. Father God, I thank you so much for your patience with us, your long suffering with us, your love for us, your hand on us. And God, I pray that as we experience your goodness and your mercy and your grace, that we would extend that to other people so that together we can march towards the hope that we have, the high calling that we receive because we're your kid. Train us to become soldiers of the cross, covered in love that you have given us so that we can love those to the cross just like we were. Lord, I pray that you will be with every listener, every viewer of this message. May they be encouraged this morning. If there's an area where they kind of felt a pinch, may they lay that before you right now and explore that. Whatever, don't run away from it. Continue in the training to become more Christ-like. Do it in the uniform of love. In Jesus' name, amen.
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2: Tired of hopeless, unfulfilled living? You have come to the right place. Today, you will hear words of comfort, words of instruction, and words that will challenge. Take the next few moments and listen to what will be delivered to you, and I promise they will bring understanding, life, and direction. I am Reverend Coleman Frederick Price, and this is Real Living. This morning we join Pastor Price as he delivers the first part of his two-part message, Leaving Egypt. Genesis chapter 50 and verse 24. And the word of God reads here, and it says, And Joseph said unto his brethren, and this of course is literally the people that were around him, as well as his own brothers. I die. Now that sounds like a pretty cold statement, but that's not what he wanted to really, you know, tell them. He said, I die, and God will surely visit you. What a wonderful hope that he put inside of them at that particular time. He said, listen, I know that you have looked to me for many things. I know that God has put me in a position that I am in, and he has allowed that position to benefit you. And I know that it's easy to look at my death as being a removal, a hindrance, a setback in these areas. But I want you to understand that it is not me who sustains you. It is not me who really has brought this all about. It's God himself. And God will surely visit you and bring you, this is his promise to them, he will bring you out of this land unto the land which he swore to Abraham, Isaac, and Jacob. Amen. Praise God. And I want to talk to you today about leaving Egypt. I wonder if you wouldn't take your Bible and open it up to Exodus chapter 14. Exodus chapter 14. And we're going to read the first 10 verses just to lay a foundation of this message this morning. Exodus chapter 14, verse 1 through 10. And the Bible here says, And the Lord spake unto Moses, saying, Speak unto the children of Israel, that they turn and encamp before Pihahiroth, between Migdol and the sea, over against Baal-zephon, before it shall ye encamp by the sea. For Pharaoh will say of the children of Israel, They are entangled in the land, the wilderness has shut them in. And I will harden Pharaoh's heart, that he will follow after you, and I will be honored upon Pharaoh. I want you to take note of this, because he's telling them that though Pharaoh is coming, I'm going to be honored because of what is going to transpire through Pharaoh and upon all his hosts, and that the Egyptians may know that I am the Lord. And they did so. This may seem peculiar to you as a verse of scripture simply because they've just come out of the 10 plagues, and you would think that the Egyptians would already know that the Lord is God, wouldn't you? But the fact of the matter is that some people are hard-headed. And I'm not talking about a nation of people right now, although nations can be hard-headed. But God tries to reach to us so often in so many different ways. And actually, I was listening to a song I haven't listened to in a very long time on the way here. And it's just called Some People Never Believe. And the chorus says, You can heal the sick and raise the dead, turn the sky from blue to a red. But it doesn't matter what they see or what they hear. Some people just never believe. And it's true. You think about the things that God has done even in our communities, in people's lives right here. And they have been undoubtedly God's miraculous moving. And yet people still say, I don't believe in God. Kind of a hard thing to imagine. Verse 5 says, And it was told the king of Egypt that the people fled. And the heart of Pharaoh and of his servants, not just Pharaoh, but his servants, was turned against the people. And they said, Why have we done this, that we have let Israel go from serving us? And he made ready his chariot and took his people with him. And he took 600 chosen chariots and all the chariots of Egypt and captains over every one of them. And the Lord hardened the heart of Pharaoh, king of Egypt, and he pursued after the children of Egypt, and the children of Israel went out with a high hand. Now, I want you to notice this, because it already says that Pharaoh's heart turned again, and he said, Why have we let them go? We need to pursue them. And then it says, And the Lord hardened his heart. Well, what does that mean? It means literally that he made sure that Pharaoh would not deviate from his purpose now. Since he had already committed to chasing God's people, he was now going to make it so that Pharaoh would not change his mind, so that Pharaoh and everybody else would come to the realization of who God really was. Seems a little stiff to us, but the thing is that if we get our backs up against God enough,
3: God is finally going to get to a place. The Bible says he strives with a man only so long. And then after that, you're at odds with God. Do you understand that? You're at odds with God. God has shown you repeatedly, time and again, he's Lord, he's Savior, he's King, he's the ruler of all things, and yet you still buck against him. He had to tell that to Paul, didn't he? He said, it's hard kicking against the pricks, against those little sharp, bally little things that, you know, the thorns and thistles that are on plants. It's hard kicking against them, isn't it, Paul? You've been chasing after my people. You have been pursuing them, slaughtering them, jailing them, everything else. Paul said that himself in his own personal testimony to Agrippa. He said, I pursued the Christians so I could jail them. And that's what I was on my way to do when I was going to Damascus. And God had to get me by the scruff of the neck and shake me to wake me. I hope and pray that whoever hears this, sees this, is here in this place, that God does not have to shake you to wake you up to who he is and his power. He wants to be merciful. He wants to be kind. He wants to be long-suffering. All of those things. But it's only going to go so far until finally he goes, you know what? I think we're going to have to take drastic measures to get your attention. I pray that God doesn't have to do that to us. But the Egyptians pursued after them, all the horses and chariots of Pharaoh and his horsemen and his army, and overtook them encamping by the sea beside Pihahiroth before Baal-zephon. And when Pharaoh drew nigh, the children of Israel lifted up their eyes, and behold, the Egyptians marched after them, and they were sore afraid. And the children of Israel cried out unto

0: that the shepherds were afraid, and there were many who were very afraid in the presence of God. And then there's also those who have been afraid because of what the enemy's doing in their life. I'm hoping that today what I have to say will help you as a Christian as well to find renewed faith in God, that even when the enemy presses in upon you, that God is beside you. He's standing shoulder to shoulder with you. He is never forsaken. And sometimes, God allows the enemy to get awful close because he's going to show some things to the enemy and to you. We're going to see that as we go along, because right now, what did we just read just a couple moments ago? That God was going to harden Pharaoh's heart so that the Egyptians would know who God is. But I'm going to show you something here in just a few moments about what God also wanted Israel to know. There's no question that the night of their departure was one of sorrow and intense joy, both at the same time, because those who had ignored Moses' warnings, well, they wept. They wept because they discovered some lifeless bodies in their homes. The Israelites who had placed the blood on the doorposts in the prescribed manner rejoiced as they strode away from their cruel captivity, but those who did not listen lost some loved ones. How had this strange situation developed? What were the Israelites doing in Egypt to begin with? Well, the word Israel first appears in Genesis chapter 32 and verse 28, where Jacob, Isaac's son, and the grandson of Abraham had left the home of his father-in-law, Laban, and journeyed toward the land back to the land of his father. And as his entourage traveled towards his boyhood home, news reached Jacob that his brother Esau was approaching. And recalling their conflict years earlier, Jacob was extremely afraid. Didn't we just talk about that a moment ago? The children of Israel were afraid. Jacob was afraid. After sending ahead various animals as gifts in hopes of placating Esau, Jacob sent his family on ahead of him, and he stayed behind alone. And then an angel of the Lord appeared, and Jacob began to wrestle with him until the day started to break. And the celestial angel spoke to him, and he said, "Let me go, for the day is breaking." And he said, "I will not let you go except you bless me." Maybe sometimes we got to get like that. "Lord, I'm staying here in the altar. I'm staying here, and we're going to wrestle this thing out until I receive a blessing from you." The thing is that sometimes God has to kind of put us in our place a little bit too, because that's what the angel had to do to Jacob. He touched him on his hip and hollowed his thigh. Jacob walked around with a memory, a scar, if you will, from that wrestle with the Lord. But he also walked around the rest of his life with a blessing from God. Amen. And so the angel looked at him. He said, "What's your name?" And he said, "Jacob." And he said, "Your name shall be called no more Jacob." Because Jacob meant supplanter, someone who was always trying to play a scheme. And he said, "But it will be Israel. For as a prince hast thou power with God and with men, and you have prevailed." So the first appearance then of the name Israel has great significance. The angel attributed the name change to the fact that Jacob, as a prince, had power with God. And he had prevailed. Dr. James Strong, in Strong's Exhaustive Concordance of the Bible, defines Israel as "he will rule as God." Jacob, or Israel, had 12 sons, one of them Joseph. He loved more than all the rest. You can read about it in Genesis 37 and 3. And unfortunately, that caused jealousy, and that stirred up the hearts of the other brothers. And they hated Joseph to the point where the Bible says they couldn't even speak kindly to him anymore. So after plotting to kill him, Joseph's brothers sold him into slavery instead for 20 pieces of silver. And they sold them to the Ishmaelites. And I've always kind of pointed this out, because when you try to do things not outside of God's will, when you try to do things your own way, that tends to come back and bite you. Who were the Ishmaelites? They were the descendants of Ishmael. Who was Ishmael? He was Hagar's son. Who was Hagar? She was the handmaid, the servant girl of Sarah. Who was Sarah? She was the wife of Abraham. Who's Abraham? He was the one who left his hometown to follow God, and God said he would give him a promised son. But because Abraham and Sarah could not believe God to do it through them, Sarah gave Abraham Hagar, her handservant, and he had a sexual relationship with her, brought Ishmael into the world, but that was not the promised son. The promised son was to come through Sarah. And eventually Sarah gets upset with Hagar, gets jealous. Isn't it amazing how we will suggest things and someone follows our instruction and then we get jealous or upset because the person that we used or whatever, that they're getting the honor, they're getting the notoriety. Aren't we a fickle group of people? Aren't we fickle as humans? We really are. Oh, brother so-and-so, I'd love you to be part of this. I'd love you to be on the board. Oh, no, brother Price, don't do that. Give it to so-and-so. Okay, well, all right, I'll go talk to them. And I go talk to them. And they say, yes, I'll be on the board. And then within 2 short months, the one I had first approached says, oh, well, I don't know, man. I should have been on the board. Are you talking for real there, brother Price? Is that a real story? No, I'm making it up. It's all right. I'm just simply saying that's the way we are. We get upset. Oh, everybody's looking at that person now like they're somebody and blah, blah, blah, blah. And you know, we complain and carry on, and we were the one that turned it down. And Sarah did the same thing. Get rid of Hagar, she said to Abraham. I'm not putting up with this. And Abraham, being a fool, did what his wife said. I don't mean that you don't listen to your wife ever, but he was stupid. Because she said that in anger. She said that out of jealousy. And he should have looked at her and said, sweetheart, we decided this together. We have a responsibility, but that's not what he did. He sent her packing. And Ishmael almost died out there, and his mom almost died out in the wilderness. But an angel of the Lord came down, and he said to her, he will live, and there will be a nation that will come out of him, but it will always strive with the children of Israel. And that's what has happened ever since. Ever since. It's a sad thing when we make decisions without consultation to God. So after all those brothers of Joseph had plotted to kill him, Joseph's brothers then sold him. And God was still with Joseph, though, even in Egypt, because that's where they took him to. He became prosperous, actually, in everything that he did. Potiphar, who he was working for, committed all that he had to Joseph and only concerned himself with the food that was set before him. You imagine that. Gave that all over to a slave, basically. But Potiphar's wife, she had different thoughts. And she tried to ensnare Joseph into sleeping with her, and he refused. And so one day she framed him, made it all appear that he had tried to come after her. And so Joseph was cast into prison. Through the interpretation of dreams, a gift that God had given to Joseph, Joseph was eventually freed from prison and promoted to be the ruler of Egypt, second in authority only to Pharaoh. And he wisely prepared Egypt for the 7 years of famine that he told would be coming. And by doing so, Joseph also had the opportunity to spare his own family from starvation. What a thing. They sold him into slavery. God elevated him, and he saves his family. Israel, Jacob, sent 10 of his sons from Canaan to Egypt to buy food. After an intriguing series of events and an emotional reunion with brothers that had betrayed him, Joseph's entire family moved from Canaan to Egypt, where they were granted residence in the choicest lands of Goshen by Pharaoh. And for a number of years, the children of Israel, the offspring of Jacob, prospered in Egypt. Genesis 47:27 tells us that. Finally, however, Joseph neared the end of his life. And in Genesis chapter 50 and verse 24, as we read just a few moments ago, he said, I die, but God will surely visit you and bring you out of this land into the land which he swore to Abraham and to Isaac and to Jacob. So following Joseph's death, the children of Israel were fruitful and increased abundantly, multiplied, and became exceedingly strong, and they filled the land of Egypt. You can read about that in Exodus chapter 1. But at that point, there was a Pharaoh who came into power in Egypt who did not know who Joseph was, and he became fearful of the Israelites and that they would side with enemies of Egypt and might attack them, and so he made slaves of the Israelites. In a cruel attempt to reduce the Hebrew population, that same Pharaoh ordered that all male babies be killed at birth. One child who escaped this carnage was Moses, the man that God ultimately would use to deliver the Israelites. So let's talk about what we've been leading up to, which is the Exodus, the escape from Egypt. Well, at Moses' first request when he appeared and told Pharaoh that to let God's people go, Pharaoh had no interest in freeing the Israelites, none whatsoever. As a matter of fact, he looked at them as a vast resource of free labor and construction. Pharaoh was moved from his resolute refusal only by the miraculous development of 10 horrible plagues. Evidently, all of the 10 plagues had religious significance. It is clear that the Egyptians worshipped the Nile and the sun, but each of the other items affected in the plagues, like frogs and lice and flies and cattle and locusts, and we actually talked about this before in a Bible study, they also seem to have an impact on the Egyptians' system of worship. So in bringing the Egyptians low, God struck at the very heart of their religious system. But then the final plague happened and the Passover took place, its origins being in the deliverance of the Israelites from Egypt. The Passover has become the single most significant observance in Jewish economy. The Hebrews were commanded to take the blood of a lamb, prepare it a certain way, strike it upon the doorposts of the house. And then the Lord said in Exodus chapter 12 and verse 13, He said, "When I see the blood, I will pass over you, and the plague will not be upon you to destroy you when I smite the land of Egypt." So there is no doubt that this unique event, while commemorating the deliverance of Israel from Egypt, looked far ahead into the liberation of humanity as well from sin. Look at what 1 Corinthians chapter 5 and verse 7 says. It says, "For even Christ, our Passover, is sacrificed for us."
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0: Your Marishian area weather forecast: becoming a mix of sun and cloud this afternoon. The wind becomes south 20 gusts into 40. The high is 27. Humidex of 28. Tonight clearing this evening. The wind south 20 gusts into 40 becomes light. The low is 14. Monday is sunny in the morning. Then a mix of sun and cloud. 30% chance of showers late in the afternoon. The wind becomes southwest 20 gusts into 40 near noon. The high is 29 with a humidex of 31. Tomorrow night, cloudy period. 60% chance of showers. The low is 17. Tuesday is cloudy, 60% chance of showers with a high of 28. An outlook for Wednesday: mix of sun and cloud, 30% chance of showers with a high of 24. And that's your Mamre-Sheand area weather forecast.
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0: Your Marishian area weather forecast becoming a mix of sun and cloud this afternoon. The wind becomes south 20 gusts into 40. The high is 27. Humidex of 28. Tonight clearing this evening. The wind south 20 gusts into 40 becomes light. The low is 14. Monday is sunny in the morning. Then a mix of sun and cloud. 30% chance of showers late in the afternoon. The wind becomes southwest 20 gusts into 40 near noon. The high is 29 with a humidex of 31. Tomorrow night cloudy period. 60% chance of showers. The low is 17. Tuesday is cloudy, 60% chance of showers with a high of 28. An outlook for Wednesday. Mix of sun and cloud, 30% chance of showers with a high of 24. And that's your Mamre-Sheehan area weather forecast.
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2: Our topic for this time is hard-pressed but not crushed. And you will recognize that phraseology from Paul in 2 Corinthians, but it just seems to fit here in chapter 3 and chapter 4. I think it's probably helpful, too, to read, because we read our Bibles backwards, don't we? When we read something like chapter 3, we read it as Christians, we read it as New Testament believers, we read it in the light of the unfolding revelation of God. And so rather than read chapter 3, let me just read from 1 Corinthians 12 and verse 12 for a little way along.

0: familiar material, again, not things that we will discover as much as we will be reminded of. For just as the body is one and has many members, and all the members of the body, though many, are one body, so it is with Christ. For in one Spirit we were all baptized into one body, Jews or Greeks, slaves or free, and all were made to drink of one Spirit. For the body does not consist of one member, but of many. If the foot should say, "Because I'm not a hand, I do not belong to the body," that would not make it any less a part of the body. And if the ear should say, "Because I'm not an eye, I do not belong to the body," that would not make it any less a part of the body. If the whole body were an eye, where would be the sense of hearing? If the whole body were an ear, where would be the sense of smell? But as it is, God arranged the members of the body, each one of them, as he chose. We're not here as a result of Darwinian evolution, the survival of the fittest. We're here created by God, sustained by God, and accountable to God. If all were a single member, where would the body be? As it is, there are many parts, yet one body. The eye cannot say to the hand, "I have no need of you," nor again the head to the feet, "I have no need of you." On the contrary, the parts of the body that seem to be weaker are indispensable. And on those parts of the body that we think less honorable, we bestow the greater honor. And our unpresentable parts are treated with greater modesty, which our more presentable parts do not require. But God has so composed the body, giving greater honor to the part that lacked it, that there may be no division in the body, but that the members may have the same care for one another. If one member suffers, all suffer together. If one member is honored, all rejoice together. Now you are the body of Christ and individually members of it. And God has appointed in the church first apostles, second prophets, third teachers, then miracles, then gifts of healing, helping, administrating, and various kinds of tongues. Are all apostles? Are all prophets? Are all teachers? Do all work miracles? Do all possess gifts of healing? Clearly, the rhetorical answer is no. Do all speak with tongues? No. Do all interpret? No. But earnestly desire the higher gifts, and I will show you a still more excellent way. And then it goes into chapter 13, which just seems to be perfectly positioned in between the challenges of chapter 12 and the unfolding challenges of chapter 14. I suppose if we're going to do a series, then make sure that we keep 13 where it is, right in the middle, so as to prevent us from all kinds of lopsidedness. Father, we pray that what we don't know, you will teach us, that what we don't have, you will give us, that what we are not, that you will make us. And we ask it in Christ's name. Amen. Incidentally, in coming to these three studies in Nehemiah, I've chosen them somewhat arbitrarily, but not actually so. I've decided not to do, you know, if you like, the big passage in chapter 8, bring out the book and the Word of God, and to reinforce the place of expository preaching, not because that would not be our emphasis, but just because it's so familiar to us. And I thought I would rather take a stab at the rather naughty 13th chapter, which is before us later in the day, unless we can find a way to escape before that. But in the same way, here, dealing with chapter 3 and chapter 4, we all believe together, don't we, that all Scripture is inspired by God. The perspicuity of Scripture, we believe, down to the verbs and the adverbs and so on. So we believe that all Scripture is inspired, but if we're honest, we recognize that all Scripture is not equally inspiring. So, for example, Chronicles ends with the beginning of Ezra, but when you go to the beginning of Chronicles, it's a real test to your profession of believing in the entire, you know, inspiration of Scripture, and then that every verse is vitally important. Just turn for a moment and look at 1 Chronicles 1. I mean, just for the fun of it. Adam, Seth, Enosh, Kenan, Malahel, Jared, Enoch, Methuselah, Lamech, Noah, Shem, Ham, Japheth. That's just verse 1. And it goes all the way through to Timnah, Alva, Jetha, Ohalamabama, Elah, Pinon, Kenaz, Teman, Mizpah, Magdiel, Iram, and these are the chiefs of Edom, which God wanted us to know. And that's why we have Nehemiah chapter 3. What we have in chapter 3 is essentially a catalog of largely forgotten names and places. Largely forgotten names and places. In the immediacy of these days, people would have been able to say, well, yes, I do remember that family. I remember those people. I had a cousin of mine that was part of that. But those days are actually long gone. And what becomes apparent when you read through it, as I have read through it, and you will too, is that for every name that's actually mentioned here in chapter 3, there are many, many more names. Many more names. People that have never actually made it into the record of Holy Scripture. And it's a reminder of a number of things. In part, it's a reminder of the fact that none of us will even be a footnote in history. I mean, it's, you know, all flesh is like grass, the glory of man like the flower of the field, the grass withers, the flower falls. And they say, do you remember what's his name? And who's what's his name? Well, there's a whole host of what's his names. But be encouraged, brothers. I want you to be encouraged, because in 2 Timothy, where Paul writes his swan song, and before he wraps it up, he mentions a couple of people that were a pain in his neck. Adam, the Alexander, the metal worker, did me great harm. It's interesting he puts that in. It's a heck of a way to get yourself in the Bible, isn't it? But hey, I'm in the Bible, Mom. Yeah, I saw it. Yeah. Eubulus sends greeting to you. So does Pudens, Linus, Charlie Brown, Claudia. But here it is, and all the brothers and sisters. I look at that and go, hey, I'm in. One of the brothers, one of the sisters. No name. God knows your name. God knows your place. And this project in which he's engaging involves all of these people whose names are mentioned here. And so let me just make observation concerning that. First of all, it's very obvious, but a project of the magnitude that he is about to engage in could not seriously be undertaken without the mobilization of the entire community. There's no solo flying in this. There's nobody running their own show. People cynically every so often refer to the local church as being akin to, you know, the average football game, where you have 60,000 people in the stands badly in need of exercise, and you got 22 people on the field badly in need of a rest. And any engagement in church life for any length of time at all reveals how amazingly dependent we are on small coteries of people who are prepared to invest significant energy, resources, in order to set forward the purposes of God. And for them, we are immensely thankful. But they are only representative of others who perhaps would glad to get a part in it if only somebody would have tapped them. I'm not a fan of putting a thing in the bulletin about, if we'd like some volunteers for our children's ministry. I mean, do that if you want. But it's far better if the people who are in your children's ministry draw alongside one of their friends and said, you know, I think you could be super in this. Right. You would be super. Would you come? Will you come with me? I mean, try it out at least, rather than that. Because what happens is the vast majority of people say, I don't think I could do that, or I don't want to do that, or I'm not doing that. And the same group that need a rest because they're committed souls, they're back. You see them again and again. So, obvious point. The project could not be engaged in without the mobilization of the community. Secondly, this kind of participation, as it unfolds, needs to be harmonious and simultaneous, so that the harmony that exists in the endeavor is a shared commitment. When you read the chapter, which you will do later on if you haven't done so yet, you realize that the wall here, if you just try and count it up, I gave up at about 40. I think there is about 40 sections that are mentioned in the wall. So 40 places where people are going to have to be deployed. Well, everybody can't be at the one place. Indeed, if that were the case, all the other 39 spots would be bereft of the kind of involvement that is necessary. And so part of the leadership's role is, Bob often says it here, he talks about getting the people on the bus, but getting the people on the bus in the right seats on the bus. So you got right people on the wrong seat. You got to move them out of the seat and put the people in. And that's part of the challenge. The thing is divided up, and the individuals are individually involved in what is a harmonious and simultaneous engagement. In other words, they're not going to decide when they're working, because there's going to have to be a master plan, and Nehemiah's got to give leadership. Thirdly, when we observe what takes place here in the reading of the text, I for one find that their dedication and their enthusiasm provides me both with an example and at the same time a challenge. That the transition from, I told them about the hand of God that was upon me, I told them about what God had put in my heart to do, I told them that God was sovereign even over the affairs of the king who has done these things, they then said, let us rise up and build. It came from them. They caught the spark. In the 1960s, there was a song they used to sing at Campus Crusade all the time. It only takes a spark to set a fire going, and soon all those around will warm up in its glowing. And that's exactly what we find takes place here. Fourth observation is that these groups are not actually uniform as you go through the process. Some of them are there by dint of family relationships. There is a definite geographical dimension to the way in which some are participating. Some of them are involved in a group because of the skill set that they share. Some tradesmen would be particularly adept in certain areas, and it would make sense that they found themselves as a cluster. And then the priests and the Levites, whatever they're doing, they've got their own small group as well. I'm sure Nehemiah had to go down and kick some butt in that group, but it's because they would be thinking about it too long, So no, we're trying to build a wall here. We're not. This is not a history project, for goodness sake. Now, we could apply this. I'm deliberately not applying it, but I've observed both by experience and by participation that the breaking down of the project in terms of a local church environment, it's very possible to be very defined, very clear about who this group is, what this group is, how this group is going to be, so that it's all very, very tidy, which is good. It's important because leadership has to make sure that the groups are not just sort of going off in their own direction. However, if you think about the way things unfold in life, guys get together for coffee with each other, not because some guy told them to, but because they said, hey, we're standing here talking. We've been talking for 20 minutes. We might as well. Why don't we get together and talk? And we can get coffee or whatever else it is. Or the ladies' group. No, you've got to have it like this. It has to be like this. You've got to have the lady. You've got to have the leader. You've got to have the thing. You got the deal. Okay, good, you got that. But what about all the other people who are willing to be engaged in the project of seeing unbelieving people becoming the committed followers of Jesus Christ. Are you going to suggest that because they don't fit the mold of the way in which you've built the thing, that they somehow or another are not involved? I'll just leave you to think about that, because we've gone six ways from Tuesday in relationship to this over the past 42 years. The small groups, in this case, were not uniform. They were united. They were various. They were diverse. They were united. Various, diverse, united. And it is no surprise that in a project of this magnitude, there will be those who sound a jarring note. And of course, the jarring note is sounded there in the fifth verse. Verse 4 next to Hassanah at the fish gate. Kind of stinky place to be. They laid its beams, they set its doors, its bolts, its bars. Next to them, Meremoth, the son of Uriah, son of Hakos, repaired. Next to them, Meshulam, the son of Bechariah, the son of Meshazabel, repaired. And next to them, Zadok, the son of Baana, repaired. And then here we go. And next to them, the Tekoites repaired. But their nobles would not stoop to serve the Lord. We're not going to do that. That's beneath us. You know, we have people that do that kind of thing for us. So we plan on that. We don't go home and say to our wives, "Oh, I can't believe it. Mr. So and so said such and such. He's a Tekoite, for crying out loud." He's in the Bible. We got a Tekoite. And your wife says, "What's one of those?" "I'll tell you later." Okay. So as we think that through, which I hope we do, building together means at least this, that every individual takes responsibility for some part. Right. In order for every individual to take responsibility for some part, it involves individuals setting aside personal disagreements. Personal disagreements. Because we are, to jump again to the New Testament, as Peter says, we are like living stones being built into a temple. And the picture of the stones is a good picture, because the stones would not be uniform. We're not talking here about, we're talking more about that kind of stonework that is up there, where none of the two pieces are identical to one another, but under the skilled craftsmanship of the wall builder, they fit together and they accomplish a purpose that none of them could possibly accomplish on their own. And when we think about dealing with the stones, as we are stones being built into a temple, we realize that our people are, you know, they're not symmetrical. There was a book a long time ago, and I think it was about, you know, church work, and the fellow called it Building with Bananas. Building with bananas. It's not very complimentary to the congregation, but bananas, you know, they get soft, they get squishy, they get green. You don't want to build with bananas, and the trouble is, that's really what it's like. He's building a spiritual house. I don't want to overstate this, but having been involved for the last 50 years in local church ministry, I have concluded, and this is an indication of the stoniness of my own heart, that the average congregation, the members of the average congregation, are not people that I want to go on vacation with. I'm just telling you. I love them. I teach them. I care for them. But I don't want to go on vacation with you. In fact, I don't even like singing that Bill Gaither song, you know, where we're supposed to look at each other and say, "I'm so glad that you're part of the family of God." Let's be honest about it. We change the words here. We sing, "I'm surprised that you're part of the family of God." These people that are Nehemiah's people are God's people. Their names are in here, and more people than their names are in. And they are the people of God. And these are the people that God has entrusted to our care. And as I say, I don't want to overstate the case, because I more than anything, people ask me what's gone since the 8th of June last year. One thing, I miss my congregation. I miss my congregation. I see their faces when I dream. I know where they sit, and I miss them. So don't extrapolate from the attempt at humor to saying, yeah, Beg is an unfeeling rascal. No. It is imperative that every individual is playing their part, that to do so they set aside personal disagreements. I'm not talking here about disagreements over theology or things like that, but superficial things, the kind of things that people, you know, raise up as whatever it might be. And the only way that it actually happens is when everybody keeps the overall purpose in view. The overall purpose. So that everybody at their little piece needs to realize, I'm not here just to build this. This is about this. I have a tiny part in a vast deal. You know, the old chestnut illustration, somebody's like a Chuck Swindoll illustration. He's got some great illustrations. But, you know, Swindoll says the guy, Sir Christopher Wren, designed St. Paul's in London, and a fellow's going around, and he comes on one of the artisans. He said, what are you doing? He says, I'm fixing the stonework in the nave. He finds another guy and says, what are you doing? He says, I'm laying down the flooring in the chancel. And he comes to another guy, he's just banging away with a hammer, and he says, and what are you doing? He says, I am helping Sir Christopher Wren to build St. Paul's Cathedral. Right? What are you doing if you came upon any of these people? What are you actually doing? And I, again, see, Nehemiah has conveyed this notion. He said to them, do you see the trouble we're in? And some did and some didn't. But do you see where we can go? They said, oh, yeah, I'm getting the picture now. And so here they are. The principles are important, and I'll leave it there, in light of what happens in chapter 4. Because when Sanballat heard that we were building the wall, here we go again. God's work will never go God's way unopposed. It just doesn't. The opposition may come from the outside. It may come from the inside. We know that reconciled to God in Jesus, we are involved, as the Westminster Confession of Faith says, in a continual and irreconcilable war on three fronts, against the world, against the flesh, and against the devil. And so we take to ourselves the whole armor of God that we may be able to withstand in the evil day. Therefore, we read the Old Testament and we say, well, there's nothing new in this at all, because this is indicative of the reality that we face. And so as a leader, we recognize that the anger and the enragement and the jeering and the despising is directed, first of all, at the fellow who's at the front of the parade. Not because he wanted to put himself there, but because he was put there. God put it in his heart. Leaders have to lead. If you're not going to lead, get out. Right? I mean, it's inevitable. And if you lead, as I said earlier, you're in for it. For some of the people, you're a hero. For some of the people, you're a villain. Same people. You know where they sit. You speak to them at the end of the day. I don't know how long you're into your ministry, but I think it's fairly accurate to say, you know, you come in and you get installed or ordained or put. And and it's like, hey, this is good, you know. And the little notes, Pastor, so glad you're here and everything. You're so good at finds. So they start off, they idolize you. And then one day you open your mail from the same lady that told you were the best thing since sliced bread. And she's criticizing you. But it doesn't end there. Because it goes, idolize, criticize, ostracize. Then they don't even talk to you. Then they start skipping you when you're shaking hands with people going out the door. I know these things. Idolize, criticize, ostracize. The last Gaelic-speaking Presbyterian minister in New Milnes in Ayrshire knew what it was to face this kind of framework, and he wrote a hymn for his colleagues in ministry, which begins, "Courage, brothers, do not stumble." Okay, so you know where this is going. And the purple verse is, "Some will love thee, some will hate thee, some will praise thee, some will slight. Cease from man and look above thee. Trust in God and do what's right." So in other words, what is the right thing to do here? Now keep that in mind, because when we get to chapter 13, that challenge becomes really, really strong in relationship to Nehemiah. What is the right thing to do? And the right thing to do is to recognize that when the work of God proceeds, the opposition comes. There's a price to be paid for true leadership. True leadership exacts a heavy toll on the whole person. And the more effective your leadership is, the higher the price you're going to pay. Because as I said earlier, if you only want them to like you, and you're frightened to lead them because they won't like you, then there's not much of a price to be paid for that. It's just the price of going home and seeing yourself in the mirror and saying, you know, I'm missing the point here. You'll be the target of critical darts, and you'll become familiar what it means to face these things. I bet there isn't hardly any of you that watch the Six Nations rugby. That would be a strong amen right there. But if you can track it down and you can see international rugby being played, those of you who've become aficionados of American football, which is a corruption of both proper football as played by the rest of the world and rugby football, which is played by a significant chunk of the world. So we created a hybrid of our own where people are dressed up like gladiators. But these rugby guys, these are crazy people. And the same is true in Australian rules football. Same thing. And so if somebody goes out to play rugby and he comes back and he says, you know, it was a terrible experience. I kept getting thrown on the ground. I got mud all over myself. This tore my jacket and I got a big thing here. And his wife says, forget it. That's what rugby is. Don't come wimping here at the end of the day. Now, our wives are important because they bear part of the sting with us. In fact, I want to give you a quote from Martin Lloyd-Jones about your wife, or my wife, or anybody's wife for that matter. Now, this is Lloyd-Jones. You do with this what you choose. What the minister wife needs above everything is wisdom, so that she does not create problems. And another thing is this, she should never have a special friend in the church. That is very important. Otherwise, it will create division and jealousy. Her main business is to look after her husband, relieve him of his worries about the home, and as far as she can about financial matters. And very important, not to keep on feeding him with the tittle-tattle of the gossip of the church. She is to protect him and help him. Now, brethren, you do with this what you choose, but I'm going to tell you that if you put your wife into that environment of idolize, criticize, ostracize, you give to her a burden that she's not made to bear. We are supposed to be protecting her from that kind of thing. She cannot become the conduit of that thing to come back to us, because our wives are going to take that far harder than we will, because they're our wives. And so the way in which this unfolds is such that we got to be really, really careful. The problem is that the ridicule is understandable. They don't like the wall, not because the problem is the wall. If you did Robert Frost at English, yeah, something there is that doesn't love a wall, that spreads the frozen ground under it and spills the things, blah, blah, blah, blah. So, but he was talking about something entirely different. But these guys don't love the wall, and they don't love the wall not because it's a wall. They don't have actually a problem with the wall. They got a problem with what the wall represents, and they understand what's being said here. You have besmirched the glory of the living God, the God of heaven, who has established his holy place in Jerusalem. And we're back here to let you know that this God is alive. No matter what you say, and no matter how you ridicule us, we want you to know that the God of Abraham, Isaac, and Jacob is the God that we are representing to you. That's what Peter is doing straight after Pentecost. The God of Abraham, and Isaac, and Jacob has made himself known to you in the person of Jesus Christ, whom you crucified and he raised. I mean, he doesn't mince his words. And so it is that the response to the ridicule needs to be as we find here. Sanballat, he writes a verse. Tobiah joins in the chorus. And you can see it all there. Do they think they're going to fix this place overnight? Not a chance. Even if a fox jumped up on the wall, it would knock it down. It's a pathetic venture in which they are engaged. Don't kid yourself. That's what some of the people say in the town where you're working. What do they think they're doing in here? With that Jesus stuff and the thing. And well, I can't believe it. Do they really? Do they? Yeah, they do. Yeah, they do. Every so often, the Lord will give us the spirit of David, as opposed to being like his brothers and the rest of the army. Right? There they stand. Day after day, the Goliath comes out, the giant. Hey, anybody want to fight me? They're all like, no, we're going for a coffee right now. But we'll check it. We'll check later on. Same. Then that shepherd boy, who, you know, he's not even in the top 10 of the list as a potential king. Little do they know. But he gets the job of going up to the front lines to take the cheese and the crackers and the Triscuits or whatever they were at the time. And he shows up there and he sees this. And he says, well, what's going on here? And his brothers, you remember the brother says to him, oh, hey, you just came up here to watch. To which, if I'd been David, I would have said, watch what? There's nothing to watch. There's no battle. There's no battle. And so he says, I'll go. Now, what is his line to Goliath? You defy the armies of the living God. One plus God is a majority. It's true. Listen, I'm going to cut your head off. Either he's an egomaniac, or he knows something about God that his brothers don't even believe. It's the same approach. Nehemiah is not discouraged. He's not defeated by their ridicule. He looks to God. He looks to God. Do your friends despise, forsake you? Is there trouble anywhere? We should never be discouraged. Take it to the Lord in prayer. He prayed for 5 months. The time between chapter 1:1 and 2:1 is 5 months. He prayed for longer than the building project took. And the process is there for us to see. The people have a mind to work. Have a mind to work. Praying and working so as to close the gaps. And as you read the text, you realize that that's the picture. He says that we completed it to half the height. Well, don't you want it to the whole height? Well, yeah, we do want it to the whole height. But what we want to make sure is that we've got the circumference taken care of, so that the thing is framed in. And we can worry about how high it's going once we get that done. Some of us, because of the way we're put together, we want the height as well, and we want everything. And if we can't get it that way, so, hey, calm down. Listen to your friends. Listen, the circumference needs to be closed. The sections need to be built in full so that they might join together with each other. It's a picture of what I used to say to my children. You might not be the brightest in the class. I know for sure I wasn't. But this is what I look for from you. Attitude and effort. Attitude and effort. A and E. A and E. And you look at what happens here, and that's what he gets. Attitude. And the attitude, again, you come back to the harmonious nature of things. That is crucial. One bad guy in the locker room can destroy your basketball team. Attitudinally, he may be the best player possible. Think Hoosiers. We want Jimmy. We want Jimmy. Remember? And then the little guy who does the free throws like this. And Gene Hackman stands up and says, hey, support the team you have, not the team you wish you had. You got to preach to the congregation you have, not the congregation you wish you had. Well, I wish I had a congregation like that, or him, or like that. And they say, God knows what he's doing. There is no ideal place to serve God except the place he sets us down. And Nehemiah gets set down here. And so there he goes. There's no big name, no big splash. Everybody is just doing their part. A bunch of nobodies. Nobodies. A bunch of old clay pots. A bunch of leeks. A bunch of people who are aware. I mean, the story of Nehemiah is surely the story ultimately when you stand back from it. It's an amazing story of the faithfulness of God with such a bunch of unfaithful people. Which is, of course, the story of the Christian church. That God remains faithful to all of his promises, and he uses the most unlikely people in the building of his wall. I mean, we wouldn't pick ourselves, I hope. Maybe we would. George Eliot, who's actually a woman, in Middlemarch, the wonderful statement that is made there, thinking about a bunch of people whose names we don't know, engaged in a project that is bigger than themselves. The growing good of the world is partly dependent on unhistoric acts performed by the large number who lived faithfully a hidden life and rest in unvisited tombs. The large number who live their lives faithfully and they are not on the receiving end of routine visits to the cemetery. Winston Churchill's funeral was 63, I think. I watched it in my friend's house on black and white TV because we didn't have a TV. And part of his funeral hymnody included Bunyan's "Who Would True Valor See? Let him come hither. One here will constant be, come wind, come weather. There's no discouragement shall make him once relent his first avowed intent to be a pilgrim." And you remember because Churchill had to plead with the United States, to plead with Roosevelt, come, help us. And when he presented the case, he says, I have nothing to offer you save blood, sweat, tears, ignominy, agony. That was his appeal. You prepared to come and die? Come. That's actually the appeal of Jesus. And it has the wonderful verse that begins, hobgoblin nor foul fiend can daunt his spirit. He knows he at the end shall life inherit. Let darkness flee away. He'll care not what men say. He'll labor night and day to be a pilgrim. And that's what he said. That's what Nehemiah is saying to these people. Look, you got a part to play. God knows what your part is, and make sure that you do it to his glory. So Nehemiah, having put his hand to the plow, refuses to look back. Refuses to look back. And it would be surprised if there aren't some of us here today who've been thinking, if there's a way I can get out of this anytime soon, I think I should try. And I'm not talking about getting out of your seat right now. I'm getting up where you are. The same process is there when Paul says to Timothy, I want you to endure hardship as a good soldier of Jesus Christ. And as I said in introduction, he was very clear that his own experience of ministry followed along these lines. We are afflicted in every way, but not crushed, perplexed, not driven to despair, persecuted, but not forsaken, struck down, but not destroyed. I'm still alive. And again, coming back to our wives, we got to determine how much we share with them the crushing and the bruising and everything. I mean, there's an element in which we need them to know enough to support us. But I don't want the fight of what an elder has said to me to become a burden to her. I'd rather bear it myself than give her the burden that accompanies that. But again, you've got to work these things out for yourself. Sanballat and Tobiah are unable to stop the project. They're angered by the fact of their inability. And so they said, what we're going to do is we will just conceive of a plot, and we will make sure that we bring confusion and disruption into the proceedings. Coming back to a sporting analogy, again, certainly this is true in soccer, in football. The 2 or 3 minutes immediately before halftime, actually I think it's true as well in basketball as I watch the Final Four, that the final seconds before halftime and the opening seconds immediately after halftime, you can catch people unawares. If they're not prepared to relaunch again, you could get them. And if they're slowing up in prospect, well, we can get a cup of tea, it's going to be halftime, then you can get them there again. And it would seem that as the thing gets halfway along, Sanballat and his friends, they decide, well, I think we can make a stab at them here. Not a full frontal thing. They're not talking about it in those terms. They're talking essentially about guerrilla tactics. The devil doesn't wear a baseball cap announcing his approach, at least not in my experience. And when you take Jude, the people who crept in unawares, who crept in secretly, they didn't sign up to be in your home Bible study group wearing a baseball hat that said they were committed to some esoteric view of Reformed theology or charismatic, whatever else it is. No, they didn't put that on the front. But as soon as you let them go, you'll find out where they're coming from. That's why leadership has to lead. That's why discernment has to be there. And these characters are determined that can bring this down. So what does he do? He does exactly what he did at the beginning. We prayed to God. We prayed to God. And we posted a guard. Day and night protection. Unfortunately, in Judah verse 10, it was said, the strength of those who bear the burdens is failing. Well, that makes sense. But who's supposed to be bearing the burdens? There's too much rubble, verse 10b. Actually, there's less rubble than there was before. By ourselves, we will not be able to rebuild the wall. Exactly. That's good news. That's true. That part's definitely true. Unless the Lord build a house, they labor in vain that build it. Well, does that mean that we all just should sit down and watch for God to do this? No. They were encouraged, friends, family, to return to the outlying villages where it's safe. I find it hard to understand 10, 11, and 12. And our enemy says they will not know or see till we come upon them and kill them and stop the work. We'll just sneak up on them. At the time, the Jews who lived near them came from all directions, and they said to us 10 times, you should get out of there and come to us. It's much safer if you come back into the villages. If you're going to stay down there, there's no saying what could happen to you. Maybe that's a word to somebody, because it'd be said, if I like to go to a suburban church, they want to get me out into some nice rural area where you're stuck next to a golf course and there's nothing going on, and it's a miserable place, but it looks quite good from where you're sitting. Listen, there's no place except God's place. So energy on the part of Nehemiah exercises his leadership, and he gives direction, you will notice. So in the lowest parts of the space behind the wall, in the open places, I stationed the people by their clans. All right, lads, let's line up here. It's got to be like that. You over here, you over there, you over there. The average leadership of a church, like, well, how do you feel? I mean, what do you want? It's like a weenie father trying to deal with five kids in the back of the car. One says, I'm going to Burger King. One says, I want to go to this. And one says, go to that. And where's he going to go? I'll tell you where he's going to go if he's a dad and a leader. He's going to go where he's decided to go. And they're all coming. And only one of them actually likes the idea. The other four are ticked. But the skill is that having led them there, when they get back in the car, he says, now, wasn't that fantastic? And they say, actually, yeah. I guess we can trust you, Dad, to lead us. In the Second World War, right around the time of the Battle of Britain, I wasn't there. I was born 7 years after. But when Germany had made it into the Channel Islands, and when the prospect of the Nazi war machine being able to come to Britain, when the Battle of Britain ensues, which is an amazing intervention of God for sure. Otherwise, I'd be speaking German to you right now. But they had a thing called the Home Guard. The Home Guard. And I thought about it when I read this. And he stationed the people with their clans. Yeah, you can keep your hat on. Yeah, you can wear your clan hat. That's fine. Yeah. Now, you got a sword, you got a spear, and you got a bow. And I looked. And he looked. What did he see? He saw all these people with their spears and their sticks and the things. And he must have looked and said, what are you going to do with this? There's only one little boy here who's got five loaves and two fish. But I mean, what are you going to do with that? There was a comedy program written about the Home Guard. Because literally, the people would come home from work, men who were like bank managers and ladies who were teachers. They would come home and they'd go down to the local place and they get some kind of implement of destruction. So it might be a rake. It might be a thing. Every so often, one of them got a gun. But it was a motley crew. And the program was really funny. Don't look for it because you won't think it's funny. But the song that led into the program, it's called Dad's Army. It goes like this. Who do you think you're kidding, Mr. Hitler, if you think old England's done? We are the lads who will stop your little games. We are the boys who will make you think again. Mr. Brown goes off to town on the 8:31. 3:30, he's home for tea and ready with his gun. Oh, who do you think you're kidding, Mr. Hitler? It was sheer bravado. I mean, what are you going to do with a shovel standing on the cliffs of Dover? As the Messerschmitts come flying overhead. What are you going to do in this world that is so prevailingly engaged against the work of the kingdom? Why do the nations rage and the people imagine a vain thing? Because they won't kiss the sun. And so the battle is our battle. The wall is not our wall to build. I looked and I spoke to the group and I said to them, don't be afraid of them. Remember the Lord, who is great and awesome. This is our role. This is it. Don't be afraid. Fear not. That's what Jesus said. Fear not. Don't be afraid. Remember the Lord, who is great and awesome, and fight for your brothers and your sons and your daughters and your wives. This is not rhetoric. This is theology. We're in a fight for our sons and our daughters. Our sons and our daughters have grown up being schooled by three big lies, depending on where they've gone to school. Number one, there is no personal creator. Number two, there is no absolute morality. And number three, there is no ultimate authority. The battle is being fought on those lines and more besides. And so what he says, listen, it's going to have to be business as usual. I set them up in such a way that they had a sword and a trowel. We know that from Charles Haddon Spurgeon. That was his piece, the sword and the trowel. Sound the battle cry. See, the foe is nigh. Raise the standard high for the Lord. Gird your armor on. Stand firm, everyone. Rest your cause upon his holy word. Keep in touch. Stay alert. Listen for the trumpet call. And hey, you, the trumpet guy, you stay close to me. Because I don't want you blowing that trumpet just every time you know, your tummy is rumbling. If we're going to have a trumpet player, I'm in control of the trumpet player. So you got a trumpet player in your church? Make sure you don't let them get that. The strategy is clear. He put some people on the night shift because he was absolutely convinced that the God of heaven is working his purpose out. And he is. God is working his purpose out as year succeeds to year. God is working his purpose out, and the time is drawing near. Nearer and nearer draws the time that will surely be when the earth will be filled with the glory of God as the waters cover the sea. The end of history is not in doubt. It is not in doubt. And only the Bible-believing Christian is able to view the unbelievable chaos of this morning's news with any semblance of security and peace. The politics of our world in Western civilization is a disaster. I don't care what side you're from. It is a disaster. So therefore, it is a moment of opportunity. The Sanballats, the Tobias, the Geshems, they have nothing to say. Everybody knows the thing is broken down. Everybody knows the world is broken. And it's in the Church of Jesus Christ that the light shines and that the repairs are provided by the God of heaven. It's a long, long time since Eliot, James, you know, wrote in his journal, he's no fool who gives up what he cannot keep to gain what he cannot lose. His memory is long since lost, apart from Wheaton College and a few biographical books washed away in the rivers of the Kerrera. But remember what they sang as they ventured forward. We rest on thee, our shield and our defender. We go not forth alone against the foe. Strong in thy strength, safe in thy keeping tender, we rest on thee, and in thy name we go. That's what Nehemiah was saying. Father, thank you. Thank you for the fact that we can look back down through the corridor of time and see those whom you've raised up, who stand strong and tall because they were depending upon you, because they trusted in you. And we just pray that you will help us to manage all these words that have come out of my mouth. Lord, grant that what is kind or true or necessary or helpful, that it may be find some kind of place of retention for one or another. And anything that is unhelpful or untrue, just banish it from our recollection, we pray. And fit us afresh for the balance of the day and for the opportunity of life that opens before us. And we ask it in Christ's name. Amen.
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1: I'm Keith Stevens, along with Donna Cruz, and welcome to a place where encouragement becomes contagious. Keep the faith.
2: Relationships are special gifts, but they take a lot of work. They take communication, intentionality, and a good bit of emotional energy. 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
3: I've got a good spiritual relationship, and I've got a great spouse, and I've got my Labrador Retriever, Max. And Max licks my face when I'm insecure or tired. And I'll say, no, you're in deficit. We don't always need FaceTime. FaceTime's great. A great lunch or a great dinner, eyeball-to-eyeball contact, can't beat it. But there's also phone calls. There's also Skype. And you know what else? Texting's not bad.
4: Lost your way, lost your cool, then you straight up lost your mind. Tried so hard to stay ahead, but you keep falling behind.
5: My mother-in-law, and in a nutshell, we spent 20 years, I held her at arm's length. And I brought the story to her of how I felt a distance from us and how I had reached out to her and how beautifully she had embraced me. So I gave her the story, and the tears started to flow, first hers and then mine.
4: Maybe

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You've got to walk into that place that might seem a little bit scary.

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1: Our growth is found at the edge of our comfort zone. 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
1: I'm Donna Cruz. In a world of texting and social media, having meaningful conversations can be a lost art these days, even with your own family. Patty Reed is working to change that. She's a coach in what she calls conversational intelligence and has written a new book called Face-to-Face, Smart Conversations with Yourself, Your Teenager, and Your Young Adult.
2: I remember a time when I had just moved my daughter into Harlem for her second year at school, but we had a great weekend. I took her shopping, and that all went great until it didn't, and it was time to leave. Well, my flight got canceled, and that was a big meltdown for her because she had these additional plans, and I kind of maybe got in the way. I had to really step back and think, you know, what is going on here? What is going on with her? What is it doing inside of me? And obviously needed to talk to God about that and figure that out. And so she's really good at reconnecting, resolving conflict, and she just was not budging. So I thought, okay, what can I do to break the ice here, to get this conversation going again? So basically what I did was I grabbed an umbrella and I walked in her room and I said, would you come stand under my umbrella with me? And of course she laughed and it broke the ice. And really what I was saying was, hey, I want to hear you. I want to hear your side. I want to hear what you have going on, because I may have misunderstood something, and I want to hear what is going on. And at that point, emotions had settled down so we could have a better conversation. Line number

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4: Weather. Your Miramichi and area weather forecast becoming a mix of sun and cloud this afternoon. The wind becomes south 20 gusts into 40. The high is 27. Humidex of 28. Tonight clearing this evening. The wind south 20 gusts into 40 becomes light. The low is 14. Monday is sunny in the morning. Then a mix of sun and cloud. 30% chance of showers late in the afternoon. The wind becomes southwest 20 gusts into 40 near noon. The high is 29 with a humidex of 31. Tomorrow night cloudy period. 60% chance of showers. The low is 17. Tuesday is cloudy, 60% chance of showers with a high of 28. An outlook for Wednesday. Mix of sun and cloud, 30% chance of showers with a high of 24. And that's your Miramichi and area weather forecast.
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1: I'm Brandy Lene. You don't get married to just get a roommate. You want a soulmate. Bob Goff is a New York Times best-selling author and has been married to Maria for decades. He says there are ways to keep relationships fresh and alive.
2: One of the things that I've experienced with sweet Maria is that she could not be more different than me. But I'm not trying to be like her, and she's not trying to be like me. We're trying to be like Jesus. You can get all worn out by building consensus. What do you think? What do you think? What do you think? I don't know if you've experienced this before, but like trying to get everybody on the same page, I'm like, don't. Get on your page and then staple all your pages together. So one of the things that we've tried to do in our marriages, actually be present. So we just toss this baseball around, literally while we're talking. I mean, you answer the cell phone, you'll lose teeth. And to speak well of each other. Yeah, have you seen, what she's doing? Have you heard what this friend is doing? To speak well of each other in your marriage. It's just saying the truth, and then you'll see what you're looking for. I've been thinking.

0: Some stories make you laugh. Some make you think. Steve Brown's often do both. Here's one now, thanks to our friends over at Key Life, who are helping to make encouragement contagious on Keep the Faith.
1: Did you hear about the man on vacation in Ireland, and the only car he could find to rent was a car with a stick shift? He couldn't figure it out. 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The light changed several times while he struggled. And finally, an Irishman climbed out of the car behind him, sauntered up to his window, and said, "Excuse me for asking, but was it a particular shade of green you were waiting for?" Listen, you're forgiven. God did it with no help from you. Lighten up and enjoy it. Was it a particular shade of green you were waiting for? I'm Steve Brown. You think about that. For more encouraging stories, plus a free gift, go to youthinkaboutthat.org.
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5: My father went to heaven. Some months later, my mom began to date someone else, and he came out of the house wearing my father's cowboy hat. For me, it was everything because this was my father's hat.

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1: Hi, I'm Keith Stevens. If you've wondered how in the world you're going to get past a hard circumstance in a relationship, it's okay. You're not alone. Lisa Whittle has called it the hard good, referring to all the good on the other side of the struggle. And that's even the name of her newest book. Lisa has taken this journey before many times and understands how to deal with the emotions. And she says sometimes deferring your feelings instead of burying them or expressing them may be the right approach.
2: There was a moment where an emotion came to me because of a circumstance that I was faced with right there. My father went to heaven. Some months later, my mom began to date someone else. Where we were going to the lake that day, he had come to visit my mother, and he came out of the house wearing my father's cowboy hat. And he was really wearing it innocently, didn't think anything of it, really just needed a hat for the day. But for me, it was everything, because this was my father's hat. And it was the hat that I'd seen him sweat in, and the hat that he'd been in pictures in. And you know, for me, it was everything. And so in that moment, I have to tell you, I wanted to shut down like crazy. And we had this whole day ahead of us, this lake day, where we're supposed to play and have fun and all these things ahead of us. And I just wanted to emotionally shut down. I wanted to rip the cowboy hat off his head, and I wanted to do all of these things. I knew in that moment that I had that choice. I could shut down or I could show up. And that didn't mean, showing up didn't mean being overly jovial that he had the hat on. I didn't have to pretend I loved it, but I did in that moment, for everyone's sake, including my own, because I didn't want to ruin the whole day. I knew that some deep breathing could help. I knew that a prayer in that moment could help. And then later that night, I went home, and I will never forget, I laid my head on the pillow that night and I cried myself to sleep, because the emotions are real and we need to feel them. But sometimes we can defer them even for a few hours to process them alone and in a proper place. When the best

0: in my heart.
1: You know, what I've tried to do is, ever since the kids have been little, get up in the morning and cook breakfast. When I'm home, I'm cooking pancakes or frying eggs or doing something, and it gives me time with the kids at the table, and we say a prayer, we send them off, we bless them when they go out the door, and you know, that's like a devotional. That is a devotional to me. You know, we've tried different devotional books and stuff, but I think the kids, that's part of just living it out, being with them, letting them see that there's love there and that their parents are trying to walk this out to the best of their abilities.
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6: Your Miramichi area weather forecast: becoming a mix of sun and cloud this afternoon. The wind becomes south 20 gusts into 40. The high is 27. Humidex of 28. Tonight clearing this evening. The wind south 20 gusts into 40 becomes light. The low is 14. Monday is sunny in the morning. Then a mix of sun and cloud. 30% chance of showers late in the afternoon. The wind becomes southwest 20 gusts into 40 near noon. The high is 29 with a humidex of 31. Tomorrow night, cloudy period. 60% chance of showers. The low is 17. Tuesday is cloudy, 60% chance of showers with a high of 28. An outlook for Wednesday: mix of sun and cloud, 30% chance of showers with a high of 24. And that's your Miramichi and area weather forecast.
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2: I am 26 years old. I wrestled with active addiction for a long time and a lot of depression, and I was alone. And I prayed and I prayed and I prayed that God would bring somebody into my life to help show me some light. And a week after I prayed, I met my now fiance. She's been a lot of strength. When I've been depressed, she brings me out of it. She makes me laugh, and she reminds me of what I have to gain by staying clean. And I thank God every day for answering that prayer, because I was done. Lost you.

0: Welcome to Keep the Faith, where there's encouragement for all the highs and lows in your life. I'm Keith Stevens, along with Donna Cruz.
1: With a career spanning 40 plus years, calling Cece Winans a gospel music icon is an understatement. Whether by herself or singing with her family, her music has inspired millions, and we're so glad to welcome her to Keep the Faith today.
2: I love the idea of what it means to keep the faith. It's really a lot like my song, Believe For It. Nothing is impossible with God. Nothing. So, as you listen to the songs and stories today, I hope you find encouragement that becomes contagious. It all sounds like this.
3: I lived enough life to say, help is on the way.
0: Our pride gets in the way, and even when we desperately need help, we can't bring ourselves to ask for it from God or anyone else.
4: I've learned over the years, you know, you can look at music as artful, but you can also look at music as purposeful. You know, I want my music to be a vessel for God to work through.
3: There ain't nothing like a gospel song.
0: Cece Winans shares about her song Believe For It, a song that might not actually exist if there wasn't a pandemic. That's next on Keep

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1: Hi, I'm Donna Cruz. Sometimes the bumps in the road lead to something encouraging, something better than you expected. And CC Winans' song, Believe For It, is more proof.
2: God, we believe for it.
1: CC is the most awarded and best-selling female gospel artist of all time, which has earned her a spot on the Hollywood Walk of Fame.
3: To me, it's just, again, the testament to God's faithfulness and also a lesson in just embracing what wherever we are.
2: They say this mountain can't be moved.
3: And I say that because we were supposed to record this record at the top of 2020. And if we had, we wouldn't have had Belief For It. You know, because they didn't write it towards the end of 2020 before we went into to do the recording. And so that ended up being the title of the record because it's an anthem. It's something that I know the body of Christ, but really the world needs to hear. You know, we have to have faith in times of despair, when we don't see a way out, when things don't look like they're going to get any better. We have to understand that if we continue to put our trust in God, that we will see the impossible come to pass. And so it's a powerful song.

0: is just something that I know will minister to every heart. And that's what we're seeing happen, you know. And it's nothing more gratifying than to have a vision for a song, pray that God will use it to touch the hearts, to do the miraculous, and to actually see it happening.
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0: I thought forgiveness meant that I had to immediately restore the relationship to the same level of trust that it was before the betrayal. That's not forgiveness, and I'm not even sure that's healthy trust. Forgiveness means I give up my rights to revenge, that I stop obsessing and thinking of ways to hurt my betrayer, that I no longer allow them to control my life. And when you can forgive and understand that's forgiveness, then you can start moving beyond your betrayal.
1: Oh, Father, give me grace to forgive, 'cause I feel like the one losing.
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5: Your Miramichi and area weather forecast: becoming a mix of sun and cloud this afternoon. The wind becomes south 20 gusts into 40. The high is 27. Humidex of 28. Tonight clearing this evening. The wind south 20 gusts into 40 becomes light. The low is 14. Monday is sunny in the morning. Then a mix of sun and cloud. 30% chance of showers late in the afternoon. The wind becomes southwest 20 gusts into 40 near noon. The high is 29 with a humidex of 31. Tomorrow night cloudy period. 60% chance of showers. The low is 17. Tuesday is cloudy, 60% chance of showers with a high of 28. An outlook for Wednesday: mix of sun and cloud, 30% chance of showers with a high of 24. And that's your Miramichi and area weather forecast.
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8: 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That's coming up next on Keep the Faith.

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2: I'm Brandy Lene. It's been said that pride comes before the fall, or in Dan Wilt's case, before the flip. Dan is an encourager who has written some inspiring books, including 30 Stories of Hope and A Well-Worn Path.
3: Well, recently I was at one of my favorite home improvement stores, and I had to pick up a large wardrobe that had been packed into a big box. Well, I grabbed one of the wide, flat carts that sends out the message to all your fellow shoppers, yeah, I have a big project I'm working on. Well, I got to the aisle where the box was, and I proceeded to attempt to slide this heavy box onto my cart. The reality is, it was way too heavy for one person, and as I awkwardly struggled to get it onto the cart, I glanced around to make sure no one was watching me embarrass myself. With the box laying half on the floor and half on the shelf, a woman came around the corner who worked for the store. "Do you need some help with that?" she asked me, and before I could even think, I blurted, "No, I've got it." She smiled, and then she asked again. Once again, I said, "No, I'm good." She walked away, and I could have kicked myself. With one more lunge, I tried to get that box onto the cart by myself, but as it landed on the cart flipped up, and the handle smacked me square in the forehead. As I was nursing my wound with the cart tipped up and the box laying partly on the floor, the woman appeared one more time. "Are you sure you don't need help?" she said. And at this point, I simply burst out laughing. Yes, yes, I do. Maybe you're trying to go it on your own like I was with that box. Our pride gets in the way, and even when we desperately need help, we can't bring ourselves to ask for it from God or anyone else. If you're needing a second chance, I want to encourage you to humble yourself. Ask for the help you need. In the end, I think you'll find that people are eager to help because they know what it's like to need help as well.

I think I have a problem on my hands here. I have completely forgotten that fun is an option and that it is available to me at any moment. And honestly, when I evaluated my life, I realized that I had really become focused on making sure I got through all of my email over the course of the day, or that I put one more load of laundry in. But what I had forgotten to do was prioritize joy and laughter and fun in my life as well.

0: Then I recognized I didn't want to get to the end of my life and realize that I was just really good at keeping up at email. I wanted to have fun with my kids. I wanted my husband to look forward to falling into bed with me at the end of the day. I wanted to have fun and enjoy the God-given moments that I had throughout the day that I was neglecting.
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2: Hey, I'm Keith Stevens. Music is powerful. It can help inspire you, help you grieve, and help you feel loved. Scott McIntyre is putting even more purpose to his music. Scott first entered the spotlight on season 8 of American Idol, and now, along with his wife Christina, they're starting a ministry reaching out to youth at schools and churches. They also have a podcast called Enduring Hope.
3: I started playing piano really early on, just dabbling a little bit. But I, you know, you have to remember, I didn't have my sight. So the world was auditory to me, and I just loved the piano. And I started out as a classical concert pianist. That's what I grew up doing. I've played with a few symphonies back in the day. And then Idol, you know, kind of put me in the mainstream, and I had a song above Lady Gaga for one day, I think, you know. That was exciting back then. But all along, all these radio DJs, all these even mainstream radio people that were not Christians were telling me, hey, you know, have you ever thought about going into Christian music? And he took us even beyond that, and he kind of called us out of the music business and into ministry with music. And I've learned over the years, you know, you can look at music as artful, but you can also look at music as purposeful. You know, I want my music to be a vessel for God to work through.

kids can tell when we're not available. We're kind of just half there. So I imagined myself with a heavy ticking clock on my chest, and I would imagine taking off the ticking clock to give myself permission to be where I am now and nowhere else. And it really worked. It just grounded me, and it made me realize I'm missing a lot when I keep moving. Yeah.

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2: Your Miramichian area weather forecast becoming a mix of sun and cloud this afternoon. The wind becomes south 20 gusts into 40. The high is 27. Humidex of 28. Tonight clearing this evening. The wind south 20 gusts into 40 becomes light. The low is 14. Monday is sunny in the morning. Then a mix of sun and cloud. 30% chance of showers late in the afternoon. The wind becomes southwest 20 gusts into 40 near noon. The high is 29 with a humidex of 31. Tomorrow night cloudy period. 60% chance of showers. The low is 17. Tuesday is cloudy, 60% chance of showers with a high of 28. An outlook for Wednesday. Mix of sun and cloud, 30% chance of showers with a high of 24. And that's your Miramichi area weather forecast.
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0: 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God, we believe
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2: And I just wanted to let you know that I had a drug addiction for 10 years. 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In that place, I was surrounded by some of the most amazing women that I have ever met, most of them doing long-term to life sentences. In the middle of this dark place, they were shining the brightest light, and they helped me to remember that God loves me no matter what I've done or who I was at that moment. He loved me just the way I was, all broken, all bruised. He still loved me. 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
1: 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So welcome on in. I'm Daniel Britt, ready to get things started with this amazing cast of characters. They are Woody Wright.
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1: And the one and only Bill Gaither, who reminds us, always keep singing.
0: How right you are. And my guests today are ready to sing about the satisfaction found only in Jesus.
9: All right, we're going to get into everything right off the bat here with a whole homecoming friends, Bill. All gathered together in one

0: Bill Gaither's Homecoming Radio, kicking things off with the Homecoming Friends there as we think about the new heaven, the new earth, Jesus coming soon. Reminds me of this from G.K. Chesterton. Shall I tell you the secret of the whole world? It is that we have only known the back of the world. We see everything from behind and it looks brutal. It's not a tree, but the back of a tree. It's not a cloud, but the back of a cloud. Can't you see that everything is stooping and hiding its face? If we could only get around in front. Well, we can through faith.
1: And here's the vocal band with one of the best songs they ever did, Alpha and Omega.

0: I lived in Pensacola, Florida, drove all the way to San Antonio, Texas for that taping. I also drove to Atlanta for that taping. I'm the only one in the room who's ever had to buy a ticket to one of these things. That was the Gaither Vocal Band with the Alpha and Omega. That's great stuff.
1: We appreciate your support.
2: Well, we've been searching since the last time we gathered to find that perfect word of the day. I think we have one, you and think? maybe we'll spread the love and get some more winners. Word of the day is upon us. It is deride.
3: Deride.
2: Deride.
3: Okay,
2: deride.
3: I don't
2: it's
3: even know who. Yeah.
2: Yeah. All two right. syllables. Deride. Right.
4: We deride.
5: Over here, I got that. Yeah, let me just save you some time and trouble, everyone. Deride was the word.
2: Deride.
5: In 1932, young 22-year-old banjo player Clyde Deride set out for fame and fortune, leaving his hometown of Op, Alabama.
4: Yes. Wow.
5: And headed north because everything is north of Op, Alabama.
4: Sure is.
5: So he headed north to seek career opportunities in the fertile job markets around Wetumpka.
4: Yes.
5: Realizing his natural talent for speaking eloquently and emphatically, Clyde tried his hand at auctioneering. He was the best sounding auctioneer in the whole Wetumpka area and yet had no success. He had the voice, but he was very limited when it came to counting. He would get the bid up to $500 and then yell, "Sold for $20. Clyde had no success, and then he found radio. He moved to Kentucky, changed his name from Clyde Deride to Possum Man Jack. He was a hit on overnight radio. Unfortunately, he suffered with painful arthritis because Clyde had walked all the way from Alabama with a banjo on his knee.
2: Clyde Deride.
6: Nicely done.
3: That was a three honker if I ever heard
6: one. That is good.
3: Okay, actually, deride is slightly different. It means to deride someone or something is to subject them to usually harsh and bitter insults or criticism, as in, although derided by classmates for his insistence that he'd be a millionaire by the age of 25, Bill Gaither achieved his goal when his internet startup went public.
4: Nice.
2: Oh, that's good.
6: I thought deride was when the plane couldn't make it to Fantasy Island.
5: Yeah, the plane couldn't make it.
6: And he was yelling, "Deplane, deplane," right. And they had to send a car. He would turn to Mr. Rourke and say, "Deride, deride."
5: That's right.
7: Precursor to Uber.
8: Okay, deride, we just got that one. Do you know who Clyde the Glide was?
4: Yes, sir.
3: Clyde
4: the Glide Drexler.
9: Portland Blazers.
8: Yeah. Boy. And he went pretty high, too.
4: Yeah.
8: Yeah, yeah.
5: Was he higher than
2: Pete? He derided awesome all the
5: Jack.
2: Other players. What TV show was that from?
8: What?
3: Yeah. He's a quartet guy. You don't know.
8: Oh, yeah. He sang with the
6: quartet.
4: He sang with the Trailblazers quartet.
6: Yeah.
8: Not for long. Here's Mark Lowry. "I'll trade the old cross for a crown."

0: fragile like that.
1: Oh,
0: no. I'll trade the old cross for a crown. Mark Lowry and friends.
1: Well, and his friends happen to be some pretty good singers.
0: I mean,
1: Michael English was singing the lead.
2: That worked out.
1: I think I was singing bass, if I remember right.
3: I think you were.
1: Yeah, and the tenor was Reggie
2: Smith.
1: Reggie.
4: Whatever happened to him?
1: Yeah, I tenors. They're really interesting characters. And speaking of tenors, speaking of special guests, we do have a special guest in the studio.
5: Yes, thank you, Bill. Good to be with you today. Good to see everyone here in the studio today. Donald, thank you for having me on. And Lori, good to see you. I'm Timothy Tidwell, the tenor tuner from Tatertown, Tennessee, formerly of Tupelo. I live high up on a mountain called Treble Cliff. I appreciate you having me in. Bill, you know, it's a common problem I'd like to address today. You know, as tenors get older, they tend to feel somewhat insecure as they can't hit the notes that they used to hit. Well, truth is, most of them never hit the notes they thought they hit. But that's another show. These well-known and very loved tenors are subject to depression and despondency. They've tied their self-image to their tessitura. But that's another show. Well, this is where I come in. I'm Timothy Tidwell, the tenor tuner from Tatertown, Tennessee, formerly of Tupelo. My philosophy is simply this, Bob. The aging tenor has no need to try to hit B's and C's. Good solid G is fine. Or a G flat. Or even a flat G. The trick is to make the audience think you're high when you're really just average. Now, it is possible for a tenor to be high without singing high. But that's another show. I teach an ancient technique from the East. Kingsport. It's a proprietary technology patented by me, Timothy Tidwell, the tenor tuner from Tatertown, Tennessee, formerly of Tupelo. With this technique, you learn how to squat properly and turn red in the face. The secret is in the squatting. It's all in the squatting. Once you learn my secret, you'll be singing Looking for a City all night long. See, it's not on the lips. It's all in the hips. Remember, it's not how high you sing. It's how high they think you sing.
6: Yes.
5: I'll teach you how to sing a G that sounds like a C, and you'll look like you've eaten a chili pepper with Tabasco sauce on it. There are others who claim to be able to do this. Do not listen to them, because an improper squat can be painful and embarrassing. I take you to 1972 in Bonifay, Florida. The tenor for the Florida Boys, and I don't remember his name, but he lasted nearly the whole month of July. He improperly squatted on the stage and blew out his voice and ripped the entire backside of his trousers out. It's terribly embarrassing and a rear-ending real career ender. Now, this is very important for your longevity as a tenor, assuming you know what longevity means. You don't want to sing yourself down to a baritone. Baritones make considerably less money, unless you own the group, in which case you make no money. If you're listening at home and you'd like more information and learn how to squat your way to the top, feel free to contact me, Timothy Tidwell, the tenor tuner from Tatertown, Tennessee, formerly of Tupelo. Thank you. Thank you, Donald.
0: Sign me up.
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2: Yeah.
1: And this guy sitting over here just to your left,
2: right.
1: One of the greatest songwriters in gospel music, Mr. Mark Bishop.
2: Absolutely, and a great communicator. He writes story songs, and he can sing the story just as well as he can write them.
1: He can paint the picture and help you see it through lyrics, which is what any great lyricist hopes for. And Mark, we have one of your great songs coming up right now.
3: I'll pay you after the song.

0: That's nice.
1: Mm-hmm.
0: That's nice. I like the tone.
2: In my prayer.
1: That's the gospel troubadour right there, Mark Bishop.
3: Love that. Love that.
4: You guys are too nice. Thank you.
1: We know.
4: Here's a 20 for each of you.
5: Bless you.
6: Yeah. Yeah, the more I think about it, Mark, a 50 would be better.
7: I've had a minute to think about it.
5: Cost of living, Mark. Cost of living.
4: Well, that wasn't your share. I was just telling Lauren and Pat.
6: Well, we'll talk about that later.
4: Okay.
8: Hey, y'all. It's the sound. Hey, don't let us interrupt. Okay. We just stayed up all night to see where the sun went.
3: Yeah. Then it dawned on us.
1: These boys.
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0: Hey, Lauren, I got to ask you, this next Tally song, was this inspired by Popeye?
1: Yes.
0: I am what I am.
1: Oh. It absolutely is. Oh. Brought to you by the creators of Popeye.
0: I love this song. You guys are going to love it, too. Here come the Tallies.
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3: Three
2: Woody,
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2: Pat and Gene. Now, Pat and Gene, what's it like sharing a table with Woody?
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5: Yeah, you're the one that put us here, Dan.
6: Thank you, fellas. It's very sweet of you.
2: Very that sweet. 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

0: our good old friend sitting right across from me here, Woody Wright. And that's live from Tulsa, Oklahoma. Gene?
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3: 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Yeah. Mm. You all are impacting the world in ways that you'll never fully comprehend until it is revealed in glory. We especially appreciate the rumor mill and Kevin's wacky words. Oh, very good. Very good.
1: Yet again.
3: 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Thank you so much.
4: Well, on that note, this is from Margaret. I don't know who thinks up the word of the day, but they are truly funny, bordering on hilarious.
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4: 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I'm sure it would be a bestseller. Love the program. It's a bright spot in my day. I definitely feel the warmth and camaraderie.
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1: Kevin Williams, Bordering on Hilarious. You can see hilarious from there, but no, not close. Quite there.
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That's music from Pat Barrett to get us started on this edition of Worship. I'm Andy Christman, and this is our first episode of 2026. I'm so excited to be back with you as we lift our voices and sing, as we give our great God the praise that He deserves. Let's sing along now with music from Bethel. And this is Worship. There

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More great songs of worship are coming up right now.

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2: Your Marishian area weather forecast: becoming a mix of sun and cloud this afternoon. The wind becomes south 20 gusts into 40. The high is 27. Humidex of 28. Tonight clearing this evening. The wind south 20 gusts into 40 becomes light. The low is 14. Monday is sunny in the morning. Then a mix of sun and cloud. 30% chance of showers late in the afternoon. The wind becomes southwest 20 gusts into 40 near noon. The high is 29 with a humidex of 31. Tomorrow night cloudy period. 60% chance of showers. The low is 17. Tuesday is cloudy, 60% chance of showers with a high of 28. An outlook for Wednesday: mix of sun and cloud, 30% chance of showers with a high of 24. And that's your Mamre-Sheehan area weather forecast.
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That's music from Jonathan Traylor with Freedom in This House. I'm Andy Christman. This is worship, and because it's the beginning of the year, this is a great time to start a new Bible reading plan. May I suggest the M. Shane plan that you can find on the YouVersion app. I do that every year, and I highly recommend it. Okay, let's continue to sing with music now from Matt Redman. This is worship.

For God has not given us a spirit of fear, but of love, power, and a sound mind. And as we walk into 2026, let's remember that God is with us. He never leaves us, never forsakes us. He always has good things planned for those who call Him Father. 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Let's continue to make music to our great Savior. I'm Andy Christman, and this is Worship.

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2: Your Marishian area weather forecast becoming a mix of sun and cloud this afternoon. The wind becomes south 20 gusts into 40. The high is 27. Humidex of 28. Tonight clearing this evening. The wind south 20 gusts into 40 becomes light. The low is 14. Monday is sunny in the morning. Then a mix of sun and cloud. 30% chance of showers late in the afternoon. The wind becomes southwest 20 gusts into 40 near noon. The high is 29 with a humidex of 31. Tomorrow night cloudy period. 60% chance of showers. The low is 17. Tuesday is cloudy, 60% chance of showers with a high of 28. An outlook for Wednesday. Mix of sun and cloud, 30% chance of showers with a high of 24. And that's your Mamershee and area weather forecast.
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That's music from Elevation Rhythm with Sing of Your Love. I'm Andy Christman. Welcome to worship. If you'd like to see a list of all the songs that I'm playing on today's show, you can find that list right now at andychristman.com. 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And this is worship.

Nothing in creation can separate us from the love of God, which is in Christ Jesus, our Lord. He is faithful, He is true, and He deserves to hear our songs of praise. I'm Andy Christman. Let's continue to sing. Let's continue to worship.

the best in modern worship music from churches and worship leaders around the world. I'm Andy Christman. Welcome to worship. I'm excited to have this time with you as we kick off 2026 singing and giving our great God the praise that He deserves. Here's music now from Jesus Culture, and this is worship. Five.

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With who else? I'm Andy Christman. This is Worship. 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

That's music from Sons of Sunday with God Did. I'm Andy Christman. Thanks for joining me today for worship. I would love to hear from you this week. You can find me on Facebook, X, Instagram, YouTube, or at my website, andychristman.com. Let's continue to sing. This is worship.

Our Father which art in heaven, hallowed be your name. Your kingdom come, your will be done in earth as it is in heaven. Give us this day our daily bread, and forgive us our debts as we forgive our debtors. And lead us not into temptation, but deliver us from evil. For thine is the kingdom and the power and the glory forever. And we all say, amen. Let's continue to sing and make music to our faithful Savior. I'm Andy Christman, and this is Worship

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What a great reminder. That's Bridge Worship, along with Patrick Mayberry with What My Father's Like. I'm Andy Christman. This is Worship. Here's brand new music now from Jonathan and Melissa Helser. This is called Cathedral, and this is Worship.

the best in modern worship music from churches and worship leaders around the world. I'm Andy Christman. Hey, thanks for hanging out with me today on worship. 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Until next week, may the Lord bless you and keep you. May the Lord make His face to shine upon you and be gracious to you. May the Lord lift up His countenance upon you and give you peace. 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
1: The rest of the family slept, but I remembered that I did call my son's cell phone, and it was dead. Then I knew it's got to be him.
2: Stai gute. Welcome, my friends, to The Storyteller, where you'll find First Nations people from across Native North America who are following Jesus Christ without reservation. Today we'll hear more from Gilbert Bakatla, a Dene from Northern Canada, as he shares how God brought him through one of the most difficult experiences any of us will ever face in this life.
1: Going back to my son, Gilbert Lawrence Jr., we call him Jr., and he was only 29, and we were in church here, and the pastor shared God's word, and I remember he got the tape of the message and some music, and everything went. And when we got home Sunday afternoon, he shared with me. He asked me, "Dad, I explain these verses to me." He says, so I did explain as much as I can the way I understood it. Romans chapter 12, verse 1 and 2. Therefore I urge you, brothers, in your view of God's mercy, to offer your bodies as a living sacrifice, holy and pleasing to God. This is your spiritual act of worship. Do not conform any longer to the pattern of this world, but be transformed by the renewing of your mind. Then you will be able to test the approval of what God's will is, His good, pleasing, and perfect will. As about an hour and a half that we spent together, and my son wants me to explain this verse to him, a couple of verses in Romans. So it says, brothers and sisters, in view of God's mercy. That's God's mercy for us to offer our bodies instead of living for ourselves, but now living for God. Give it to God. He loaned it to us, now giving it back, our bodies, our soul, spirit, and our physical body, giving it back to God, living it out for God. It's a sacrifice. And holy means us set aside for God's purpose. That's the way I understand holy means. And pleasing to God. And God is pleased when you are set aside for His purpose, for His glory. And this is the way we worship God. This is my spiritual act of worship. No longer to the pattern of this world, the way I used to live this life, the new life, the new way that God has showed me, transforming by renewing of your mind. So mind has to, we're going in one direction and turn around 180 degrees

I didn't think too much of it. And then there was later on, about 5-10 minutes, there was a knock on the door, and police knocked on our door and invited them to come in. There was another, a couple with them. And first, he asked, is your daughter here, Christina? So I said, she's downstairs, I'll get her. So I went downstairs to get my daughter, and my wife came up, and there's been a car accident, the police says, and that body in the car is all consumed by fire. And we believe that your son is in the car, but we still are not sure that who that person is. And we were in shock, and we did, you know, we come to self-denying. It couldn't have happened. Maybe it's my son has been, maybe somebody stole my son's car, and it was registered in my daughter. It was really my daughter's car anyway. But, so the police said to this couple would counsel with you if you want to. And my wife said, we have, in our mission, we have friends that can help us, Christian friends. And so right away we made a couple calls, phone calls. One to my son. He just kept, when we told him that could be his brother, he just cried his heart. And to hear my son's crying, that it was hard to listen on the phone. And my daughter, she lives across the other side of the city here, Prince Albert, and we went over there to we went for her. But before that, my wife sent emails out saying what happened, to pray. I believe that was a help. People are praying for us. Prayed for us. And so when we got my daughter back from the other side of the city with her daughter, and it was with my other daughter, was with her. And so it was hard to drive across the city with both of my daughters are back, encouraging one, encouraging the other one is crying, and my granddaughter is crying. That was the hardest. I believe that from that point on, people are praying for us and begin to pray for us. And that night, none of us, I slept only about 20 minutes, maybe less, maybe half an hour at the most. And my wife was able to sleep, and she took something to help her sleep, and so was the rest of the family slept. But I remember that I did call my son's cell phone, and it was dead. Then I knew it's got to be him. And so, but I believe that God has helped us through that as a family. And I don't know how people take it, but

0: but God has helped us those years, and God is still healing us. And we have to go on with our lives. And the fact that we are going to see Him again in heaven, we're going to be with Him forever and ever. That encouraged me. His spirit is alive, although His physical body is dead. But he'll get a glorified body. That's what the Bible tells us. That I'm looking forward to see Him. And you know, later on, 7 years later, and I came across this verse in Hosea chapter 6. It's talking about Israelites. Here, come to us. Come, let us return to the Lord. Let us return to the Lord. He's encouraging the Israelites to return to the Lord. He has torn us to pieces, and that's what it feels like. You're torn to pieces, internal, in your soul and your spirit. But He will heal us. God will heal us. That eternal pain that we experience in our soul. And He has injured us. We feel that we're injured inside, in our soul, in our spirit, because of grieving. But He will bind up our wounds. And He will heal us and bind up our wounds. So that encouraged me, myself, and then that encourages us as a family, and we're going to see Him as He is someday with the Lord. When He was only 10 years old, that He accepted Jesus as His personal Savior and Lord, and He went to a Bible Sunday school, and He went to church with us while He was growing up, and but is that he put his trust in Jesus Christ. That's where he came to know the Lord. And both the boys were young when that, the same time they both accepted Jesus Christ as their personal Savior and Lord. So were the girls later on. We know that we'll see, as a family, we'll see our son and our children will see their brother again.
1: Whether it's a friend, a loved one, or our own mortality, facing death is not easy. But as you've just heard, there really is lasting hope and peace that we can have on both sides of the grave. That's only because of God and His love for us. How did He show us this love? He sent Jesus to atone for our wrongdoing by His death on the cross. In doing this, He made it possible for us to be forgiven and have peace with God. It was His life for ours. Then God raised Jesus up from the dead, proving that justice had been satisfied, and because He lives, we can too. He tells us in the Bible in Romans 8:1, "There is therefore now no condemnation for those who are in Christ Jesus." Are you ready to meet your Creator? You can be. Put your trust in Jesus and rest in the peace that comes with being right with God. 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Thanks for listening. And remember, the greatest story took place at the cross. For the wages of sin is death, but the gift of God is eternal life through Jesus Christ our Lord. 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

Maverick City Music, Chandler Moore and Naomi Rain, that was God Problems, and before that, Out Sing the Angels, the latest from Corey Asbury. Nathaniel with you here on The Positive Voice, and I am so glad to be with you on this Sunday evening. 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For the next hour, we have some encouraging worship music coming your way, like this song from Elevation Worship. Here's Call Upon the Lord.

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That was Elevation Rhythm with Washed. We have been washed by the water, washed in the blood. 2 Corinthians 5:17 says, therefore, if anyone is in Christ, the new creation has come. The old is gone. The new is here. Up next, Bethel Music and David Funk. Here's The Blood.

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That was Bethel Music and Hannah McClure, Even Though I Walk. No matter what we're going through, God is there with us. Up next, here's SEU Worship with What a God.

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Elevation Worship and Bella Cordero, that was Always on Time. Nathaniel with you. It's almost 8 o'clock in the Miramichi, and of course that means it's time for me to sign off for now. Up next, we have 20 The Countdown Magazine coming your way. I'm going to leave you with Maverick City Music, Chandler Moore, Jonathan McReynolds, Doe, and the Mav City Gospel Choir. Here's Breathe. Stay safe, stay healthy, and as always, stay tuned to The Positive Voice.

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6: 20 The Countdown Magazine. Well, hey there, and happy weekend to you. I'm your host, William Ryan III. I'm really happy to be here counting down the biggest songs in Christian music with you, so thanks for making time to join me. Well, sit back and relax, because I'm going to do all of the work here today, and before you know it, we're not only going to find out which track is in that coveted number one spot, but we'll also hear some brand new music in our future fan favorite segment next hour. And speaking of new music, have you checked out our New Music Friday post that we do every week on social media? It's a great way to find out what's happening with some of your favorite artists. And another way is to keep listening this hour to our artist news, those three things you need to know. That's coming up a little later, so let's get this countdown started.
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2: 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Lord,

0: And he says, don't be worried. Look at the birds of the air. Look at the flowers in the field. If God takes care of them, how much more will he take care of you? The most used phrase in the Bible is don't be afraid. Jesus even says later in scripture, in this world you will have trouble, but I leave you my peace. So my hope for you as you hear this song is you're reminded by Jesus that everything's going to be all right.
1: Number

0: That's that new one from Matt and Mar that just hit our chart last weekend. Now it's at number 19. It's called Gonna Be All Right here on 20. Well, now it's Toby Mac making a 2-point climb with his song that just hit our chart last weekend. Here he is with Lord, It Feels Good on 20, The Countdown Magazine.
1: Number

0: I love that new one from Toby Mac. He's at number 18 after a 2-point jump with that one called Lord It Feels Good here on 20 The Countdown Magazine. Yeah, he just wrapped up a summer tour as well. He was with Zach Williams, Seth Schleter, and Jamie McDonald. Some great artists there. And that's a show that I would have loved to experience. But did you make it out to one of those 8 tour stops within those 11 days? If so, like, reach out and let me know how it was. I'm sure it was amazing. Well, last week here in the United States, we were celebrating America's 250th birthday, which was a really big deal. Tons of events all across the country, like parades and fireworks and drone shows, cookouts, concerts. I mean, you name it, and we were doing it here in America. And I know Canada also celebrated Canada Day in a big way last week as well. And one of those things that I love about 20 The Countdown Magazine is that we're not just one country listening together. We're a global family. I mean, think about that. That's pretty cool. This next message comes to us from Rima Media in New Zealand, where they're getting ready for a very different kind of celebration.
1: Hi there, this is Diane from Rima in New Zealand. This weekend is a celebration in New Zealand. We get to celebrate another new year. Yeah, that's right, it is Matariki. This signals the Māori New Year. Now, for Māori, the appearance of the Matariki star cluster heralds a time of remembrance, joy and peace. And it's a great time for communities to come together and celebrate. So, this is a bit of a new holiday for New Zealanders. Since 2022, we have been marking Matariki every year with a day off work on Friday.
0: Wow, that is so fascinating. Thanks for filling us in on that. Matariki. I got to look that up and read a little bit more about it. But if I ever get a chance to visit your country, I will definitely shoot for being there in July so I can celebrate that with you guys. Well, hey, if there's an exciting celebration happening in your part of the world, I got to know about it. Send me a message at 20thecountdown.com. 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Because this show, it's totally better with your stories from all over the world. So chime in. Let me know what's going on in your neck of the woods.
2: Coming up,
0: 17 more songs still to go this weekend on the countdown. More artists dropping by to tell us stories about their music, like Torrin Wells, Tasha Layton, We the Kingdom. I mean, so many great songs are on the way. So you don't want to step out yet. Try to hang out just a little longer. And we're also going to have some artist news just a little later this hour. So at least hang out till then. Find out what's going on with some of your favorites.
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0: prayer.
1: It is Bea Turner moving up one to the number 17 spot this week here on 20 The Countdown magazine. It's called Somebody's Praying. Well, about 3 weeks ago, there was a song that hit our chart from Torrin Wells called Breathe On It, and it's making a one-point climb this weekend here on our countdown. But we caught up with Torrin Wells to hear the story behind it and how this song is more of a prayer. Check it out.
2: All throughout Scripture, we see the breath of God representing the Spirit of God. We see it in Genesis, when God breathes into Adam. We see it in the New Testament when Jesus breathes on the disciples. This is symbolizing the Holy Spirit empowerment of God in our lives. And this song is a prayer that God's Spirit would breathe on everything that we do, on our businesses, on our dreams, on our families, on our brokenness, and so that we can experience the life-changing power of His presence.
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0: It is Torrin Wells with Breathe On It, number 16 this week on 20 The Countdown magazine. You know, he's got to record his first live worship album recently, and that is pretty cool. It comes out early in October, so be on the lookout for that. Well, what keeps you coming back here to 20 each week? Maybe it's hearing where your favorite song landed on the chart. Maybe there's something more to it, like it's discovering new artists, or maybe there's something even deeper. We recently heard from Carmel in Australia, who said, "Praise God for 20 The Countdown magazine and Vision Radio. Because of this program, I can hear new Christian music that keeps me grounded and focused on Christ." 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
0: Well, we heard from Torrin Wells a little earlier. We also have Tasha Layton in a little later to tell us about her latest song. And there's still some more great music on the way as we finish out this first hour of our countdown. And next hour, new music in that future fan favorite. You can find out which song won with the most votes. It's all coming up with your 15 remaining songs this week.
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0: Oh, we're right in the middle of our countdown this weekend with Chandler Moore up next. Here he is with God, I'm Just Grateful.
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1: Chandler Moore dropping down to number 15 this weekend with God, I'm Just Grateful on 20 The Countdown magazine. Well, next we have the story about this next song called Meet Me in the Valley, but I'll let her tell you all about it.
2: Hey, this is Tasha Layton, and I wrote the song Meet Me in the Valley after hearing a parent who had lost a child say, I found myself in a deep valley, but to my surprise, God met me there. You know, the way out of our valleys is through. We have to feel everything we need to feel and admit those feelings to God so that He can meet us in those places of grief, sadness, confusion, loneliness. We are not alone in it. He'll meet us there and He'll take us through.
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1: That is Micah Tyler and Colton Dixon teaming up for that version of Perfectly here at number 13 on 20 The Countdown magazine. You know, that version of it, actually, I just got word that they are at number one in Australia with that song. That's pretty exciting, isn't it? Well, you know, it's climbing here on the chart here in the U.S., so I can't wait till it's number one here. You know, the melody in it is really fun, but if you really stop and think about it, one of the biggest lies we can believe is that God loves some sort of future version of us. You know, the one who finally gets it all together. But the gospel says something totally different. God isn't waiting for you to become perfect before he draws you near. He meets you right where you are with the rough, unfinished parts of your story. And I am so glad that he does that too. Now, if you've never experienced that kind of grace in your life, or maybe you need to rediscover it today, we would love to help you with that. 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

0: Artist News. Three things you need to know. Number one.
1: Well, Lauren Daigle was one of those artists who helped celebrate Independence Day here in the United States of America. She was at Disney Celebrates America, Nashville Star Spangled Bash. More than 400,000 people gathered in downtown Nashville, Tennessee for the event. And Lauren even shared that rehearsals were delayed for a few hours because of a tornado warning. Well, my. Thankfully, the weather cleared and the night wrapped up with Nashville's biggest fireworks and drone show ever, featuring more than 1,000 drones synchronized with the Nashville Symphony. Lauren says her heart is so full and she's still smiling after getting to celebrate with everyone there. Check out this clip of her performing You Say during that celebration.
2: You Say.

0: Number two.
1: For King & Country's Joel Smallbone is celebrating 13 years of marriage this week. He recently shared a sweet video from his wedding day, including the moment he and his wife Mariah shared their very first kiss. Now, it's unique because the two, they chose to save that first kiss until they were married. Now, looking back on the past year, Joel said it's been filled with both wonderful moments and difficult ones, but every bit of it has been part of the adventure. He says 13 years represents continued love and growth and learning and choosing each other every day. So happy anniversary to Joel and Mariah.
0: Number three.
1: Well, as we're coming out of the 4th of July weekend here in the U.S., Stephen Curtis Chapman recently appeared on Fox News to talk about his new version of America the Beautiful. Now, during the conversation, he shared why the freedom to openly live out his faith is something he never takes for granted.
2: It is an incredible gift, and with any gift that we have, it's a, you know, it's something to be stewarded. Yeah, it's something to be never lose the gratitude for. Even with the brokenness and even with the, you know, the things that we don't have easy answers for, gosh, to just be grateful. Gratitude just makes such a difference in my own heart personally. Chris has said it so well, just to continue to recognize what a gift we have, the gift of freedom. The opportunity that I enjoy every time I stand on stage to sing songs about my faith and my relationship with God in a country where, you know, anyone can do that and sing about the things that are important or speak about the things that they believe and are important.
0: You're up to date. That was three things you need to know. Now, back to the countdown with William Ryan III.
3: Hey, y'all, I am so excited about I've Got a Fire this year for a lot of reasons, but the song was a joy to write. It was a joy to record. It was, I mean, a forever memory to film that music video with my dad. And all throughout that process, it reminded me of a couple things. One, that what we're a part of, this faith that we're a part of, is a long game. This is about our entire lives being lived and not just living the moment we're in, but finishing faithfully. And what an amazing, you know, testimony to the world to watch someone, not just a moment of their life, but the longevity of it, walking towards the Lord is so powerful. But also, gosh, to live in the fullness of what Jesus has done inside of us. And that flame that burns, my prayer is that the older I get, the brighter I burn. And what a sign and a wonder that could be for the world, and what a testimony of how great God is.
1: That was Pat Barrett sharing more about this one called I've Got a Fire. Here it is on 20.
0: Number 11.

0: is Pat Barrett at number 11 this week with I've Got a Fire here on 20 The Countdown Magazine. You know, he just released a song with Phil Wickham last week called Praise the Lord Forever, and you can listen to it wherever you stream music. Well, last weekend on our countdown in that top spot, we had a little bit of a shakeup. I was a little bummed because the week before, Cece Winans was at number one with her song Worthy of It All, and then last week, though, Elevation Rhythm knocked her right out of that top spot, and they took over it. So here's a little reminder as to what happened last week.
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0: Well, that was last weekend's top three, and we still have this weekend's top three coming up just a little later for you. We are going to officially kick off our top 10 remaining songs here in just a minute, so stay with me until the end.
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1: Well, we are right at that midpoint of today's countdown, and I hope you were able to catch the first half, but if not, no worries, because we have a full chart posted for you at 20thecountdown.com. 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
1: 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They are coming up next with a song that has been here for 21 weeks on the countdown. 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